0: All right, everybody. It's WYXR 91.7 FM Memphis, WYXR.org on the web. We're live here from the Memphis Listening Lab. Let's hear it. Our very first live broadcast. I'm Robbie Grant. I'm executive director of WYXR. Excited to have all you guys here. I want to give a big thanks to the Memphis Listening Lab, everybody up here. This is an amazing resource here in Memphis. If you've not been here and you're listening out there, come check it out here in the Crosstown Concourse. It's amazing. Also want to give a big shout out to Mempho Presents, Mempho Fest this weekend. Y'all give it a big round of applause. Got an incredible lineup, Pretty Lights Friday and Weisberg Panic two nights Saturday and Sunday. And we're so lucky to have our next guest coming up here in town. I do want us to give another big shout out to my bandmate from Big Ass Truck, Colin Butler, and his Courtesy Flush sound system, which is this current show. Let's bring Colin up. Colin, come on up. Big round of applause. Colin Butler. All right. So we're live on air, Colin. No cussing, all right? So we just got to keep that thing, you know. So, I think we're really excited to have our next guest here. He loves Memphis. Colin and I were lucky enough to get to know him in the 90s when we were in a band together called Big Ass Truck. We're going to talk about that and a lot of other stuff from Widespread Panic and just a cool all-around dude, Dave Schools. Dave Schools here, everybody. All right, Colin, is that mic working? We're going to try this live on the air. Yeah.
1: It is. It is working.
2: Those are mine.
0: Those are Colin's keys.
3: Else are we breaking
0: Don't
3: into?
0: Give those to him.
4: Anybody see my keys?
0: Colin's got his keys. All right,
1: they
0: we're
1: in
0: here.
1: My pocket.
0: Yeah.
3: Live comedy. Thanks for coming. What a cool
1: Be here all week.
3: Right?
0: Well, welcome, guys. So how do we know each other? I don't even know. It's been such a long time that Big Ass Truck played with Widespread Panic in the mid-90s, early 90s.
3: Was it really the mid-90s, early 90s?
0: Yeah.
3: It seems to me like we were talking about it, right? We came to the terms of, we think it was a fellow named Jeff Duckworth.
1: That's right.
3: Who had Madison House in Athens, Georgia. Which
1: maybe via Jeff Bransford having heard us at Proud Leary's, he knew Jeff and told Jeff, you need to check this band out. And then Jeff turned you on to us.
3: That sounds about right.
1: Yeah. And then the next thing we know, we're at your...
3: That's right. I just bought my first house, and it was in Athens, and I decided to throw a big party. You know, the kind where you invite everybody in the neighborhood, even though they're not going to come. But you don't want them to call the cops on you.
1: Yeah, no one's going to Dave's house for a party.
3: So we had Big Ass Truck play, and Mike Smith, who is Widespread Panic's production manager forever and ever, was bringing them around. And I guess the real quick story is it was a huge party, keg party, booze, craziness, cigarette butts, all kinds of stuff. When I went to bed, their drummer was wrestling with someone.
0: I think it was my wife.
3: That's right. You're right.
1: And I don't know if you know Robert, he's not the wrestling type.
0: Only women.
3: Yes, well.
1: He excels in Dungeons and Dragons.
3: Yep. Ooh.
1: I'm wrong. I mean.
3: Okay, all right. Anyway, I woke up the next day and went down, and I was ready for an apocalyptic scene of garbage, and it was spotless. Not only was it spotless, recycling was in separate garbage bags. And I mean, this was a frat house party, and they did it, and they're just the sweetest guys ever. And we just started playing. We started playing together, and we played all these amazing venues, and just a great band.
0: Thanks. And that was a fun party. Drive-By Truckers played that, and Jucifer. That was an epic night.
1: And a band called Jackpot City.
3: Jackpot City,
0: yeah.
3: All-girl band.
0: Yeah, they were great.
1: I'm sure some of those ladies were influential Athens people that I didn't know about then, but I'm sure they were.
3: Absolutely.
1: Yeah.
3: Kelly Noonan had a band called Billy James.
0: Well, we're going to walk through some of Dave's connections and Widespread Panic's connections to Memphis. And if you're just tuning in, this is Robbie and Colin here. We're here with Dave Schools of Widespread Panic live from the Memphis Listening Lab. Dave, tell us about the self-titled record and this what we're going to be playing here in just a sec.
3: Okay, this here is commonly known as Mom's Kitchen by the band. But this is our first Capricorn record. We struggled for about a year and a half after we put out Space Wrangler and messed around with a bunch of labels, messing with a young band the way they do, and finally signed with these guys and hooked up with the producer, Johnny Sandlin, who had worked with the Allman Brothers. And we were recording in Nashville, but we wanted to come to Memphis because Memphis was one of the first towns we played where we just felt loved and embraced. And we went to a studio called Kiva, and we recorded a bunch of songs, but the studio was like kind of falling apart. They didn't want to fix it. Stevie Ray Vaughan had just recorded a record there, and they loved what they were doing. And Johnny got pissed off, and he's like, I know the guy that's working at Sun Studios. Let's go over there and have some fun. We played the actual gear that they have in the museum, and we played That's All Right, Mama, because we could kind of know it, and it's Elvis' song. And JB suggested this song called Send Your Mind. It was a Van Morrison song. Unfortunately, we're not going to listen to that today because it's not on vinyl. We went back and cut it in Nashville, but we are going to listen to Way to the World because it has the Memphis horns came in and played on it with us, Andrew and Wayne. And watching that go down as a youngster was magic. You know, that was like one of the first times people that were parts of these sounds and songs that shaped me. There they are. Get to see them, get to meet them, get to hear them, and get to say, can you top that final note off? Top that chord off. And they're like, oh, that's a good idea. I'm like, aw. So
1: and coincidentally, we were reminded this afternoon that Jared Boyd, JV, are you in here?
0: He's down in the air room.
1: Okay, he's one of the founders of WIXR with Robbie. His uncle is
0: cousin
1: was one of the members.
0: Andrew Love.
1: Andrew Love is his cousin.
0: Yeah.
3: Which is the whole family thing. This is Memphis for us.
0: All right, well, let's hear some of Way to the World off the Wise Frantic self-titled record. With the Memphis horns.

0: Well, you started off playing at Lou's place, right?
1: Yeah, we put this together, the history of widespread panic in Memphis.
0: And then Lou's Other Place.
1: Lou's Other Place was the name of it. And I got
0: it's
1: a
0: really
1: good,
0: original.
1: Terrible food poisoning. Don't drink the pineapple juice that's been at the bar all night.
2: Does anybody here remember where that was? I don't remember.
0: It's on front.
2: Yep. It was on front.
1: It was on
0: right, kind of yeah, across yeah. the street from where the old butcher shop yeah. used to be.
1: If we try to go through all the venues that widespread panic played in Memphis, we'd
0: still
1: be here tomorrow.
0: It was the Antenna, and then you progressed to the New Daisy, because I was there in the New Daisy probably 91, 92.
1: Some sweaty, fun shows.
0: I told him I remember it was packed, very hot, and you guys all had your shirts off.
1: Yeah, I'm known for that.
0: Everybody. These giant box fans were blowing, and Dave's hair looked like he'd been electrocuted. I was like, who is this wizard?
1: Well, this is when we find out that you have a face for radio.
0: Nice. Then after that, you progressed to Mud Island and started playing.
1: Mud Island, yes.
0: Which was... They're trying to bring it back. I know.
1: But they should, though. I mean, it was the famous REM poster.
0: It definitely.
1: From Mud Island. And I was like, gosh, what's that place? It must be really cool to play. Is it really an island made out of mud? Yeah. You know, and
0: that's a really famous REM poster.
1: We did play a gig there one time after a flood, and all the dressing rooms are under the stage. It was muddy. But we had great shows. Everybody's in your face. When you play Mud Island and you see a show at Mud Island, you feel like you're at eye level with the artist on stage. I saw Beck there once, and it was incredible. Saw you guys. Didn't you open for us there?
0: We did. A couple. I think once and one time I played records with you guys. One time.
1: That's right.
0: If not twice. Always fun. Yeah, it does feel like there's not a bad seat, really. You're kind of up on top of you.
1: That's right.
0: It's good.
1: It's fun.
0: All right, so are we going to play another? Dave wants to play a Big Ass Truck tune. That's awesome.
1: I want to play Big Ass Truck song because, you know, we never had the corporate opening band thing. The people that we brought out that you have to listen to before we play are bands that we love. That's why at the New Daisy, we had Junior Kimbrough opening for us.
0: That's awesome.
1: And so, you know, we met these guys. We love them. This song, Here We Go, that we're going to spin, is just, it's stuck in my mind. It was so innovative and so fresh and a pop song with all the things that make a pop song didn't make me sick, made me really happy. So this is Here We Go from Who Let You In Here?
2: All right.
0: Yeah, which Jeff Bransford with Terminus Records put out. It's all connected.
1: Thank you, Jeff.
0: It's like a, yeah.
2: It's WYXR. We're here with Dave Schools and Colin Butler on Courtesy Fresh Sound System. Big Ass Truck.

0: 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It's courtesy Flush Sound System.
1: All right.
2: Welcome back.
0: Robbie Grant here with Colin Butler and Dave Schools. That's all me and Colin's old band, Big Ass Truck. Here we go. Featuring Steve Selvidge on lead vocals and channeling in his best Ernie Isley there on that lead guitar. I always love that guitar solo. So thanks for picking that one, Dave.
2: You're welcome. I love that song.
0: Very sweet. Very sweet.
1: Steve, if you're not listening, sorry, man. He's got some serious.
0: I saw him today. He sends his regards. I saw him today.
1: Okay. Yeah. All right.
0: He's in the Hold Steady now, for those that don't know. He's out touring all the time with them, which is pretty cool. Right. Pretty cool.
2: Very cool.
0: But you didn't, Dave, you didn't just, we didn't just open for you, and we didn't just play at your party. But you actually tapped Colin. You called him up to the big leagues.
2: Yeah, we brought him into the show. We were making the record called Till the Medicine Takes at John Keane's in Athens, and we were going for some different stuff. We had Dottie Peoples, a famous gospel singer, and we had the Dirty Dozen Brass Band on it, and JoJo had written this song called Dying Man, and it just had the vibe, and we're like, can we get Colin up here to play some turntables? You know, it's actually kind of an art. You know, this is musical, it's physical, it's cool. And he came in and he did it. I don't know, I think I might have heard him telling the story of where he got the sample, yeah. But he came up and hung out and he just knocked it out. And there it is. So we're going to listen.
1: I got to tell you real quick.
2: I'm sure you have a story.
1: When Dave asked me to come up there, I was like, yeah. I've never heard the song. I mean, because these are new songs.
2: It was a new song for us.
1: Yeah. And so I grew up kind of an early R.E.M. fan. I'm in an R.E.M. cover band now, which is funny because it's many years later. But I'm an R.E.M. fan, and I had really no idea that when I was going up there, I was going to John Keane Studios, which is where R.E.M. recorded all of their early albums. I walked in. There's like R.E.M. platinum, gold records. I mean, that it smelled like R.E.M. That was their place, and John Keane was their man. And when I really got nervous at that point. I was like, okay. And so they were like, do your thing. And I was, you know, I've told this story earlier, but I wanted something that sounded like someone was saying die. And so I found a lady saying diarrhea, and I edited it so it sounds like die and cut off the end. I mean, I don't want that to ruin the mystique of the song.
2: Think about terrible catering the next time you hear this song and living on a bus.
1: And there were some horn stabs in there. I really did just kind of wing it, and it turned out great. I mean, John Keane put his mixing magic on it and things, and it was awesome. It was a great experience. Anyway, I'm very thankful you had me up to this day. You took me out to eat at what's the Italian restaurant up there in Athens?
2: De Palmas.
1: De Palmas.
2: Which is where we went after you guys cleaned up the party mess. And treated you all to dinner at De Palmas, and we were talking about Radiohead.
1: Did. And then we ate at the Taco Shack. Is that still there?
2: Taco Stand.
1: Taco Stand.
2: Please get it right. You've offended Athens.
1: And then I spent the night at your house, and you made me my first ever espresso, which was like drinking motor oil.
2: Yes. But it got you out of my house, didn't it?
1: It did. We were ready to go. We were. I'll go wait in the car, Dave. All right.
2: Use the restroom first.
1: All right.
0: What was that like? Then we would open up for Panic, and like we talked about earlier, Oak Mountain, Red Rocks. We did Memphis and Chicago. And later on, you got called up a few times to sit in. What was that like for you, Colin? Like sitting in with another band, because we're your first. So I was curious.
1: Yeah, never forget your first, Robbie. it was always sort of last minute, so I always had to kind of get my nerves up and try to remember what I actually did on the record, and it always kind of worked. And then they let me come and play records before the show, which was always fun, trying to get people in the mood, whether instead of just being piped in music, although Panic's always been great about pre-show music. I mean, you guys always have tasteful tunes playing. We try. But I mean, it's always a pleasure. I'd like to do it again sometime.
0: He's asking.
2: You put me on the spot here.
1: No, I don't know.
0: Hey, we got him doing the radio show again. Let's take a one.
1: That's right. The courtesy flush 7 to 8 is Wednesdays. Is plenty.
2: 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You're lucky to have a radio station like that.
0: Thanks, y'all. Thanks. All right, let's hear Dying Man. This is Wide-Strip Panic, Dying Man, featuring Colin Butler on turntables. We're here courtesy Flush Sound System, Dave Schools of Wide-Strip Panic with Colin and Rob.
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0: Yeah, WYXR 91.7 FM Memphis. It's courtesy Flush Sound System. I'm Robbie Grant, here co-hosting with Colin Butler tonight live from the Memphis Listening Lab. It's just me and Colin and Dave Schools from White Shirt Panic and a few other people in the room. Let's hear it. All right. Our very first live broadcast. That's Dine Man from White Shirt Panic featuring Colin Butler.
1: Hey, let me also say, hey, we'd like to thank WYXR for having us in the Memphis Listening Lab for letting us have it here. If you're a member of WYXR, we really appreciate the support. If you're not, consider donating. It's an incredible community, not just music-wise, but everything. It enables us to have events like this, you know. We're lucky to have the radio station. We're lucky to have Memphis Listening Lab. So, all right.
2: I agree. I mean, this is like the kind of place I would have dreams about when I was a child. I'm just like surrounded by stacks and stacks of vinyl and these great systems to listen to it on. And this whole Crossroads Center is just an amazing urban renewal. That's the definition of urban renewal. And it's just beautiful and incredible. And what a resource. And
0: you can applaud that. You can applaud that. Go ahead.
2: I teed that up for you.
0: Thanks, Dave. Thank you. Appreciate that.
2: So Colin's talking about working with John Keane, who we worked with. He's our mentor. One of the few times we didn't work with him was Johnny Sandlin on that Capricorn record and the following one called Every Day. And then we went back to John, and I had gotten lucky enough through Terminus Records to get to work with the great Terry Manning, who is a part of so much of the Memphis music we're talking about. We'll listen to some more things that he's had his fingers in. But we went down to Compass Point. He was running Compass Point for Chris Blackwell. Compass Point's a very famous studio in Nassau, Bahamas, in a little, I think it's the Grand Bahama. Right? That's the name of the island, but you take your cruise ship into Nassau, New Providence. It was in a section called Gambia Town. It's across from the Compass Point Resort, which has treehouse hotel rooms. You've seen it in the Casino Royale. Daniel Craig, James Bond, there's a chase scene. Studios right across the street. First B-52's record was made there. Bob Marley, Sanitized, Not Tough Gong, versions of Wailers, Scratch Perry, Stones, Back in Black, Talking Heads. Chris and Tina were so taken with the place, they bought a place up the hill. But I'd put a band together with my friend Jerry Joseph, and this was 2003. Panic took the whole year 2004 off, and if you remember the political climate and what was happening, Panic is notoriously apolitical. Just Jerry Joseph and myself were notoriously, obnoxiously loud and opinionated, and it seemed like a good time to maybe write some songs with that in mind. So we wrote a bunch of songs, and we took them down to Compass Point. I was going to produce the record, and I asked Terry Manning if he would engineer it for me. And he agreed, and it was, boy, you want to talk about stories? I could just entertain you all night with just Terry Manning stories. But one of the songs is a cover of a song by Climax Blues Band called Couldn't Get It Right that Jerry had loved since he was in a juvenile detention center in New Zealand for smacking some Maori guy in the face.
1: Seriously?
2: Yeah. And, you know, he would be in his cell, and there's no talking, no nothing. People would yell back and forth. But apparently there was one guard that worked a shift, and he put the radio on, and everyone could hear it. And this Climax Blues Band song, Couldn't Get It Right, was a huge hit. And so he's like, I always wanted to do this song. And it's got complicated vocals, and Terry Manning sang most of them. But this is all... this is us doing this, and I've never seen Jerry Joseph happier. And Terry Manning, I've never seen him happier, because he wants to be in there with you. He'll sing, he'll play.
1: Couldn't Get It Right is super carpool rock, rock, whatever,
2: totally.
1: Divorce rock, whatever you want to call it. Ambrosia, 10cc, Climax Blues Band, Atlanta Rhythm Section, you know, Elvin Bishop. I mean, I'm a big fan of that stuff, but I've not heard this version of the song. I like that song.
2: I mean, you are talking about a period where my parents did indeed get divorced. And so I call it apartment rock because we moved into an apartment.
1: Fair enough.
2: This apartment
1: Fair
2: is where
1: enough.
2: I heard. So
1: Fair
2: jail cell apartment rock. Here's a Stockholm Syndrome on WAXR from the Memphis Listening Lab. Listening Lab.
1: And hey, really, if you're not privy to Terry Manning, that's something you should remember when you're doom scrolling or Googling or whatever you do later. Look up Terry Manning. It's incredibly impressive. He passed a few years ago too, I think.
2: He passed a few years ago, which was very sad because he looked like he was 12 years old his whole life. He was very sprightly. But yeah, I mean, from the stuff he did with Al Green and engineering,
1: Led Zeppelin,
2: ZZ Top, through all three phases of their career. Also Shakira, Mariah Carey, spoken word for Sean Connery.
3: That's a story, I bet.
2: Just a great guy, you know. If he gave you props after you did a take, you knew that it was based on something.
1: Right.
2: Felt really good about it.
3: What's your Stockholm, from the Stockholm Syndrome, the Holy Happy Hour record, engineered by Terry Manning and produced by Dave?
2: This is me,
3: Couldn't Get It Right from the Climate.

0: Yeah, WYXR 91.7 FM Memphis. It's courtesy Flush Sound System. I'm Robbie, co-hosting with Colin Butler. That's the Stockholm Syndrome off the Holy Happy Hour record, featuring Dave Schools producing, Terry Manning producing and singing that song, which is a cover of Couldn't Get It Right.
1: Jerry Joseph singing.
0: Yeah. Okay.
2: I had the
0: proprietor of Terminus Records in my ear between while that song was playing. I don't know if you know this, Dave, but Jeff got a call from the songwriter and singer of the Climax Blues Band after putting this record out, and he said this was the best record, the best version of that song that he'd ever heard anywhere by any band ever.
2: Wow, that's great.
0: Did I get it right, Jeff? Well, I got it right.
2: That's amazing. Inspired by a jailbird.
0: Yeah, but here with Dave Schools of Western Panic, Colin Butler on mic two, and we're just here with all our friends and listening live.
1: All right.
0: Ooh, yeah. You can give it a big shout. Let's do it.
1: All right.
0: But yeah, so much great music out of Memphis. You picked a few of your favorites, Dave, so we can kind of dive into some of those.
2: Yeah. I mean, it's hard. It's really hard because, once again, if I just started going through songs from Memphis or Memphis adjacent that made me feel a certain way, which is always why I played music to begin with, it made me feel physically. We'd be here. You'd be here, you know, you'd miss the festival because we'd still be talking about Al Green or Booker T or blah, blah, blah, blah, blah, Dusty in Memphis and just and getting to spend so much time here and hear so many things. And one thing that I always read about but really never heard that was a big influence on so many bands I loved was a band called Big Star. So Alex Chilton and Jody Stevens and Chris Bell and Terry Manning was involved. But finally, I listened to Big Star. And, I mean, as Terry said, just a bunch of white American kids who wanted to be the Beatles. That's pretty much what he said. And let's listen to a song called September Girls. Misspelled wonderfully, but I'm a December boy and I got it bad. So this is like some of the most shimmery, beautiful pop music, and it came out of Memphis.

0: Oh, yeah, WYXR 91.7 FM Memphis, courtesy Flush Sound System. Let's give it up. Robbie and Colin here with Dave Schools of Wise Panic playing some tunes. That's a great one there. If you haven't checked out the shout out to Jody Stevens, one of the best Memphians around. If you know him, you love him. If you get a chance to go see that Big Star quintet that he's got out right now, it's absolutely phenomenal and highly recommend it. Yeah, great pick, Dave. I love that song.
1: Thank you. It's a lot to choose from.
0: The Alex Chilton story is like, you know, he wrote that song and then the Bangles covered it. It's on their the record that's got Manic Monday on it. And he learned about Mailbox Money from that song. He's like, because that was a huge hit for the Bengals, and he was honored for, well, I don't know if he's honored, but he was excited about the money for sure.
2: And then wasn't a theme song? No, that's another, the theme song from that 70s show is another Big Star song.
1: Oh, Out in the Streets, yeah.
2: Yeah.
1: That's Mailbox Money, sure. Big it's a long time to wait for Mailbox Money,
0: covered
1: folks.
0: By Cheap Trick. Covered by, that's a Cheap Trick planet, I believe, yeah.
1: I saw Cheap Trick on the Budokan tour. They ruled.
2: Yeah. Did you really?
1: I did.
2: The one they recorded. My age.
1: No, I wasn't at Budokan, but they toured to support that record. Okay. I saw them at the Hampton Coliseum. Sorry. Yeah, tie-dyed hamburger on the side of the highway. That's what it is.
0: We're excited this weekend. Wadsworth Panic's doing two shows Saturday and Sunday at Mempho Fest. Yeah, and y'all are doing two sets each night. Yeah,
1: that's right.
0: Yeah, that's cool. And what is it like? What's it like playing in Memphis now? I mean, you've got a long history with it, but you come back and a lot of fans and a lot of cool venues. Like, how does it feel to come back to Memphis?
1: It feels great. And I just thought I would say something funny, but it's not funny. It's actually heartwarming. One of the things I love about coming back to Memphis is friends that I made in Memphis have kids that are old enough to come and see the band now. And
2: right.
1: It makes me happy
2: right.
1: When it's like not something that mom drags me to, but they want to come. And they're like, can we get tickets? Can I bring a few friends? And it's like, yes, of course. And it makes me feel great because it is always about family. And that's the Widespread Panic thing is we're in it for the long haul, and that's what you are with your family. You're in it for the long haul. And
2: that's right.
1: Super happy.
2: Yeah.
1: That's why I'm happy to be here with Colin and Robbie, and you know these guys have a radio station. Talk about a platform!
0: Yeah, you know? yeah, we're really lucky to make that happen, and really, really glad you're here. So
2: yeah, and the Memphis Listening Lab as well. This is an incredible facility. You can come check out records, and they have a listening room in the back. You can put on headphones and listen privately. Yeah, they have a really super nice listening room where you can come check out a record, I think, and then listen in this incredible sound system. Check it out before you leave. It's in that door back there. Again, yeah, thank you, WYXR Memphis Listening Lab. Thanks for listening to Courtesy Flush. And thanks for coming to town, Dave.
0: Yeah.
2: And coming here.
1: I'll come here anytime. This is amazing. Like I said, if this was my teenage room, I probably wouldn't have started a band.
0: Yeah, we do, you know, check out the Listening Lab's website and the WYXR. We do a ton of events. And one of those things we do. We do about six of them a year. We do the stereo sessions, and we find a deep Memphis record that maybe you weren't familiar with or we want to turn you on to, and we bring people involved in that record here. We sit in the same room. We listen to the entire side, and one of the best ones we ever did was with the High Rhythm Section. They have a solo record out that's incredible, but we were really lucky to have those guys in here, and if you're not familiar with them, they back up Al Green. I mean, they are an integral, critical part of the Memphis sound. And I mean, what is that? How does that sound feel to you, Dave? Like, what is that Al Green and that High Rhythm sound feel like?
1: I mean, music is it's sound waves hitting you. When you listen to these speaker systems and the PA systems at rock and roll shows, you can feel it, and it's meant to be felt and heard. And I just, you know, some of it makes me feel good. It always makes me feel good. Some make me cry. Some songs make me cry, and I couldn't tell you why. They may not necessarily be sad. They might be something about love or something that is just so joyful that I well up, you know, and I have like five songs that will make me cry, and I'm going to play you one of them. I hopefully won't break down because I'm I'm on stage up here holding the microphone, trying to have a little fun up here. But this song is it's a pretty special group. I mean, there's Melissa, oh, Greg Allman makes me cry. Angel from Montgomery makes me cry. And there's an unusual one that's a Los Lobos song called Rita that just twists my heart in a way that, but these are good tears. They're like cleansing and good tears, but the Sal Green song really gets me, and I'm sure you'll know why.

0: 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Robbie here with Colin. The Dave Schools of Western Panic and Sal Green. 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And every show's archived. So this show that you're here being a part of, if you, by the time you get to your car, you can go to shows and archives on our website or on our app, look for Courtesy Flush, and listen back to this amazing night that we did tonight. So
1: I don't really like to hear myself talk. So
0: well, we've got AI.
2: Take it away, Colin.
1: Yeah, okay.
0: We've got AI that takes your voice out now, so we'll do that.
1: Yeah, you can
0: just
1: skim it out.
0: That's a joke.
1: All right. The next song is a soundtrack to a movie called Tough Guys. Isaac Hayes did the soundtrack. It's also, the song is called Hung Up on My Baby, which is later sampled by the Ghetto Boys, a song they have called Mine's Playing Tricks on Me. But this, when I started playing records and messing up my dad's records and his stereo system to learn how to manipulate
0: Bill Butler
1: records,
0: in the house right here. Yeah, raise your
1: right
0: hand,
1: here.
0: Bill Butler, right there.
1: Yeah. Yeah. I would go to his house and listen to Pink Floyd and Bob Marley and the Stones and things, and I'd go to my mom's, and she'd be playing Al Green and Stevie Wonder and Chuck Mangione. So it's like I kind of had the best of both worlds musically. And so I started messing his records up, learning how to scratch on his really nice Marantz stereo system. Anyway, along the way, I fell in love with hip-hop music, and I became what Steve Selvage has penned as I'm a sample savant, which means I hear something that someone samples in a song, and I immediately want to find out where the sample came from, what part of the song was sampled, and then I usually go down the rabbit hole of whoever sampled that record into that musician. Anyway, this soundtrack is incredible, but this song is an incredible song as it is, as Isaac Hayes wrote it, but then the Ghetto Boys did a great song as well. Anyway, this was Hung Up on My Baby. It's a great, great tune. Check it out. Yep.

0: 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Live from the Memphis Listening Lab, courtesy Flush Sound System. I'm Robbie here with Colin Butler and Dave Schools of Wide Shirt Panic.
1: Woo!
0: Right. It's been an incredible. Yeah, yeah, let's give it a big round of applause. All right.
2: Hey.
0: Real quick, I want to. Wide Shirt Panic's going to be at Mempho Fest Saturday and Sunday night doing two sets a piece, along with a lot of other great acts throughout the day. Mono Neon will be a standout.
3: Yes,
0: he's incredible if you've never seen him. A ton of other folks. And I want to thank Mempho for helping making all this happen. Mike, thanks for this idea. It's Mike's idea.
4: Mike.
0: I like that. That was
4: brilliant.
0: Good idea. And Dave, I really thank you for coming by and hanging out with us at the station, man.
3: I'll do it anytime.
0: Okay, all right, I'm going to take up on it.
3: I'm a thanks frustrated DJ.
1: Yeah, and thank all of you for coming. Again, if you donate to WIXR, thank you so much. If you don't, consider being a part of it. It's a great thing. Freeform Radio is a, you know, where else can you tune in and hear different types of music every hour or two with no Domino's commercials or, you know, or Red Bull.
3: No tight playlist that all the other radio stations around the country are playing the exact 25 songs.
1: Yeah, you change the station and it's the same song.
0: Yeah, we have over 100 volunteer DJs with all kind of voices throughout the day. So it's an amazing, amazing community we've got here. Thanks, y'all.
3: And while you're applauding, just know that they're also streaming on the web, so lot of people all over the world, potentially. I know that someone in Anchorage, Alaska,
1: awesome.
3: Checked in to see if they could hear it. So, hey.
0: Heck yeah.
3: But you hear Colin talk about things that influenced him and messing up his dad's turntables and probably abusing some records along the way. But for me, it was like I could pick up the University of Richmond 20-watt radio station when the sun went down, and also a station that played Klan classical music out of D.C. Someone came in at midnight and played until 6 a.m., whatever the heck he wanted, and that's when I was first exposed to the Velvet Underground, and also Pat Metheny. And, you know, it was just, I was like 12, I was staying up way too late, but radio where the DJ can come in and pick what he wants to play, and that's gatekeeping that is not negative. It's mentoring. It's turning over rocks, and you can hear things. And so all those folks out there that are listening to WYXR right now, you know, support it. Even if this isn't your local radio station, the web has made things your local radio station, and they do need support.
1: That's right. Yeah, and all of you out there that are streaming, thank you. I got to say, you know, my show, I like to try to play music that people may have not heard before, introduce people to things. I dig hard. I like all kinds of music, so I try to play things people haven't heard. Try to turning people on to new music makes me feel good.
3: Yeah.
1: Whatever kind of genre it is. So I try not to repeat songs. We'll see how long that lasts. But I buy records, and I really enjoy them having me back.
3: I can do 5 shows without repeating a song, Colin.
0: Yeah, you can. He can.
1: I used to do 2 hours, and it was a lot harder. 1 hour, I almost want to play more before I end. But yeah.
0: All right. Well, we're going to get out of here. But I know we wanted to end with the most classic Memphis song of all. I tell you what. Let's give Dave a huge round of applause for being here.
3: Thank you. Aww.
0: And I'm going to give.
3: This is why I love Memphis. Thank you. Hey, all right.
0: Oh, that's
1: right.
0: So sweet.
3: Aw.
0: Wow. All right, thanks, y'all. All right, Dave, introduce this last song. Get us out of here.
3: Okay, well, this is where rock and roll all began, and I talked about it was a song that we recorded at Sun Studios on the gear that's in there that they used to represent the era where songs like this were recorded. It was easy, so we played it. And to me, I don't care who does the song, even if it's some kids in a garage brutalizing it. It's rock and roll, and it's a vibe, and this is just an incredible piece of music. So it's That's All Right Mama by Johnny Cash.
1: Thanks for listening. Yeah.
3: Thank y'all.
5: That's all right, mama. That's all right for you. That's all right, mama. Just any way you do, that's all right for you.

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This is Reaching Out, coming to you every Wednesday night, 8 p.m. to 9 p.m. here in the Crosstown Concourse out of Memphis, Tennessee. Hope everybody's having a great week so far, surviving in the heat. Just another reminder of our amazing Wednesday lineup. We got Mike Brown, Somewhere There. We got Luke, DJ, Red Eye, Sexton with Steal the Radio. Myself with Reaching Out, of course. Got Club Paradise with your boy Witness coming up after me. So it's a pretty hard rock block of jams. So stick around. Stay positive. Stay tuned. And also donate. 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Become a member. Give all you can. I got about another 7 minutes, and I'll be out of here. Again, you will be rocking with Witness for Club Paradise. Have a great night. Have a great week.

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1: Benita, Benita, Benita. Benita, Benita, Benita. Benita, Benita, Benita. Benita, Benita, Benita. Benita, Benita, Benita. Benita, Benita, Benita. Benita, Benita, Benita. Benita, Benita, Benita. Benita Applebaum, I got it going on.

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defeat, cause what I have for you is real. 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

0: Dog, you know these haters, dog. 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
1: Yeah.
0: Hey, I'm letting them hate, I'ma keep getting paid. Cocky, and I'm stuck in my ways. Designer down, and I'm still wearing J's. I'm

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0: centuries of anti-Negro thinking have provided little incentive to take the language seriously. And the fact that many black children were slow learners was always passed off as racial inferiority or the degrading result of poverty and environment. Actually, a key to the learning problem is a basic language problem. This is not a new discovery.
1: Our plans are getting together. We're going to get together. If that means that they're on the other side and we're on this side, we're going to still get together.
2: To burn and to loot?
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0: This is Brandy of Putting on Airs. Do you appreciate a good sad country song? If so, tune in at 9 a.m. on the first Sunday of each month where I host Sad Sack Sunday. I play only the saddest country songs and we get to waller around in our feelings a little bit together. 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

0: today, Pasadena will have to join LA County and all of Southern California in this new stay-at-home order mandated by the state.
1: Well, this stay-at-home order will go into effect for the Southern California and San Joaquin Valley region starting tomorrow. And keep in mind, these are going to be some of the strictest lockdowns that

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1: You know what I'm saying?
2: Jug on the beat,
1: motherfucker, nigga. You know what I'm saying?

0: for me and my dogs.
1: The African black helped settle the country. For his own survival, he had to pick up a little English. This superimposed English had to be integrated with the many African languages that were forced together. So close and yet so far from the dominant white culture, he was left to make do, separate and apart, getting his greatest joy and comfort simply from being with others like himself and talking with them. The inevitable result was a language of his own that combined a little bit of everything he needed to survive.
2: Hey, I'm saying though, Paul, man, what happened out there in the trenches though? What's going on?
3: Come on, man, for this spank old boy fuck down the street.
2: They did him like that.
3: Man, they did him bad. What you smoking over there though? Smell so good.
2: Scram. No, we spinning when the granny. This scram.
3: Yeah, I can smell this through the phone though.
2: This scram right here. This scram. Hope you had to hear this through the phone. I lied to this.
3: No, man, they call this stupid coming out the house. No, they say he supposed to slid on them boys over there on the other end, too, though. Know what I'm saying? They been looking for it, duck. They finally caught this old stupid.
2: That crazy right there. Finally keep it loose and weepers.
3: There's another hurt boy, though. I ain't want to know. I don't give a f- about him, though. They can feed him to the war.
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You can't stress me. 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I'm from the belly of the beast just like you. I just didn't let the shit digest me. Look in my eyes. You can't stress me. Why the fuck would you old niggas test me?

0: Lit.
1: Yeah, yeah.
0: Lit.
1: Yeah, yeah.
0: Lit.
1: 21.
0: Lit. Lit. Lit. Lit.
1: Lit. Lit.
0: Lit. Lit. Lit. Lit. Lit. Lit. Lit. Lit. Lit. Lit. Lit. Lit. Lit. Lit. Lit. Lit.
1: I'm lit
0: in this.
1: I'm lit. I'm lit.
0: I'm lit like a wick.
1: I'm lit like a what?
0: Lit like a stick.
1: 21.
0: I'm lit in this.
1: I'm lit in this.
0: I'm lit in this.
1: Yeah, yeah.
0: I'm lit in this.
1: I'm lit in this.
0: I put so wick in this.
1: I put.
0: Honey run on the stick.
1: Lit.
0: Lit. Trappers stay lit. Diamonds they lit.
1: Wow.
0: Lit.
1: Wow.
0: Lit. Yo, on the way that I drip.
1: I drip.
0: Drip.
1: Drip.

0: lit.
1: Turn on it, turn on it, turn on it, turn on it. Lit,
0: lit,
1: lit, lit,
0: lit,
1: lit, lit,
0: lit,
1: lit, lit,
0: lit like a wick.
1: Turn on it.
0: Lit like a stick.
1: Turn on it, turn on it.
0: Lit in this.
1: I'm lit in this.
0: I'm lit in this.
1: I'm lit, I'm lit.
0: I'm lit like a wick.
1: I'm lit like a what?
0: Lit like a stick.
1: 21, 21.
0: I'm lit in this.
1: I'm lit in this.
0: I'm lit in this.

0: lit like a stick. 21, 21. Lit in this. I'm lit in this. I'm lit like a wick.
1: I'm lit like a what?
0: Lit like a stick.
1: 21, 21.
0: I'm lit in this.
1: I'm lit in this.
0: I'm lit in this.
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0: Yeah, I kind of put the cup down for a minute, but honestly, it ain't nobody's business what's in my cup, what's in your cup, what's in their cup. It's your cup. 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So whatever the hell was in my cup, the only reaction I did was got more popular, more successful, did a lot more things that I've ever done. I probably should pick that cup back up.
1: I'm sitting here looking at Keisha like, do you love me? 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

0: This is the AMDM, your quick morning podcast full of Memphis news. I'm Kix Patterson in for Natalie Van Gundy. Today is Thursday, October the 8th. The Memphis Shelby County Schools State Takeover Board is back in business today, and the board will meet for the first time since it was paused, perhaps accidentally, 3 months ago by a federal court order. Also today, the University of Tennessee's Health Science Center will break ground on its new College of Medicine interdisciplinary building. The project allows UTHSC to double its physician assistant program, which can make a big impact on the state's doctor shortage. Water guy arrested over selling water? Well, kind of. The Midtown water guy, DeMarcus Dickerson, was arrested yesterday morning for obstructing highway or passageway while peddling cold drinks at his regular spot, the East Parkway Poplar Avenue intersection. If you drive a car in Memphis, you know the guy. He works harder than the postman in all kinds of weather, but this week someone complained and he was taken to jail. Just one day after confirming a rate hike wasn't the reason for high September utility bills, they said it was the heat dome, Memphis Light, Gas, and Water proposed rate hikes. The proposed 2027 budget includes raises in natural gas and water rates to the tune of about $28 extra per month per resident. Some senior citizens and smaller households may get a, quote, low user discount, though. The reason our modern appliances are working too well. Thai food is making its way back to Memphis. The old Alchemy Space in Cooper Young will soon reopen as Basil and Jade with a menu of traditional Thai dishes like papaya salad, chicken satay, and basil garlic noodles. The old U-shaped bar where many of us enjoyed quite a few happy hour drinks is sticking around, but the rest of the space will get a whole new look. The plan to bring back the abandoned Memphis Motorsports Park has apparently hit right into the ditch because the track is back on the auction block for the second time in the past couple of years. It was purchased by Dorana Motorsports Holdings LLC in December with plans to reopen the park by this fall. But the CEO, Daryl Cuttell, said Wednesday that he's getting out of the racing business altogether. He's currently tied up in a legal dispute over money he says he's owed by SpaceX AI. And in weather, which is weird to say on a Thursday, but Tropical Storm Isaias is on path to impact Memphis. Mid-South could see several inches of rain this weekend thanks to this tropical storm. According to the latest bulletin, it's centered about 580 miles southwest of the mouth of the Mississippi River with maximum sustained winds near 40 miles an hour and higher gusts. Forecasters say that Isaias is moving east-northeast at 8 miles an hour and is expected to turn more northeast and north tomorrow. And from Friday through the weekend, Isaias is expected to bring 3 to 6 inches of rain to the northern U.S. Gulf Coast from far southeast Louisiana to the Florida Panhandle. Some areas may see up to 10 inches of rain, but much of the southeast will see smaller amounts, usually in the 1 to 3 inches are likely, with local amounts in Memphis reaching up to 5 inches as far north as the Tennessee Valley and the Carolinas. And forecasters warn that flash flooding and urban flooding could occur. We'll keep you updated on that as we know more. And now it's time for a deep dive into one of the Daily Memphian's biggest stories this week with Mary Casciola. But stay with us after that for more of today's news.
1: As the Cutting Gardens manager at the Dixon Gallery and Gardens, Adam Queen's day job is rooting plants and growing flowers. And his side hustle is much of the same. For the past 3 years, he's grown native plants and sold them at local farmers markets. Queen is part of a growing community of people interested in native plants, including our very own Nick Lingerfelt, who is here with us today. I'm Mary Casciola. Nick, thanks for being here.
2: Thanks for having me.
1: Okay, I feel like maybe it's an overstatement for me to say that you are interested in native plants, but you have written a fair amount about native plants over the past year or so. Before we get into all of that, can you remind us what it is that you do here at the Daily Memphian?
2: So I work on our audience team, and I always describe it to people like proofreading, a little copy editing, placing the photos on their social media, things of that nature. But in the spare time at work, I like to write stories about various lifestyle topics, this being one.
1: Yeah. So you definitely, it's like, you're doing all the social, you're doing all these like design things, but also you are a writer. You went to journalism school.
2: Yes, that's what my degree is in.
1: Perfect. Okay, so this most recent story isn't your first foray into native plants. Last year you wrote about No Mow May, and there's one like June is blooming, I don't remember what it's called.
2: Leave the leaves.
1: And leave the leaves in the fall. So tell us about those efforts.
2: So those things are, when you think about like the environmental impact of a lawn, is that we all have these like almost golf course, or the typical golf.
1: Mine looks just like a golf course. Yes, it's manicured.
2: But like the typical, you know, Bermuda grass, it's like cut like a quarter an inch off the ground. It doesn't really leave a lot of like space for like wildlife to come in, or, you know, it also requires a lot of water, which is a big deal. So the idea about, and also with the leave the leaves specifically, that one, you think about it, like the leaves fall down and they help like mulch.
1: For like put the nutrients back in the soil.
2: Right, for spring. And then you take them and you put them in a garbage bag and send it off to the landfill. That's kind of like trapping them.
1: Right.
2: So it's just about like doing something better for the environment.
1: Right, sort of like letting nature take its course.
2: Right, because you think about it like, there's a lot of like tall grasses that a lot of people, like our colleague Beth lives down in Marshall County, and she has a huge 2-acre or a big, big lot. And a lot of those people down there, you know, they might have like a golf course style lawn, but they have enough space, if you think about it, like a tall grass where like an animal could live, and they can't live. Like a quail, for instance, needs that tall grass.
1: Oh, a quail.
2: Yeah. But if you don't have it, then they don't have anywhere to live.
1: Right, right. So, and I think maybe that gets into my next question, which is like, why are these native species important? Why is it important to sort of like let the land do what it wants to do?
2: So it's, I wrote a story last year in conjunction with the one about No Mow May, about how grasses are better at absorbing carbon dioxide from the atmosphere, because there's more, when you think about a tree, it's most of its, the shape of it is like outside of the ground.
1: Right.
2: So it holds the carbon dioxide in there for as long as it lives, but once it's dead, it releases it all back into the atmosphere. But if you think about a plant, like more of its roots are underground.
1: Oh,
2: so
1: okay.
2: There's more, you know.
1: I'm understanding. So it gets more carbon dioxide in the ground.
2: And it stays there because it's underground.
1: And that's where we want it.
2: You don't.
1: Because of climate change.
2: Right. And it won't like release it back into the atmosphere if it's like a tree.
1: Okay.
2: Because a tree eventually, I mean, it might be 100 years, but when you're thinking about like more long-term solutions, that's what's better, is more like low-lying.
1: Right.
2: Shrubs and stuff.
1: That makes sense. You also wrote a story, or maybe it was the same story. It's hard to remember.
2: Right.
1: Sorry. but you introduced us to Allie Mounts, who is a local homeowner, and she actually like said, "I'm going to pull up my entire lawn. I'm going to get rid of the golf course looking thing, and I'm going to grow native plants." You know, why did she decide to do that? And I guess maybe we should talk about some of the concerns she had when moving forward with that project.
2: So I think for her, I mean, it's kind of like with me, why I got interested is like when you think about the environment and all the impacts that it's facing, you know, you get so overwhelmed by like the big aspects of it, and you want to think about something you can do that's small. So she was like, what can I do? And so she decided to, you know, rip up the grass, I guess it was Bermuda grass, in her front yard and just plant native plants, which, and one of the, you know, the benefits of it, they require, once you get them, I think the main thing people like all agree on with it, they require less maintenance once you get them established.
1: Right.
2: So there's no like, you have to weed them, but you're not mowing them, obviously,
1: because
2: you're letting them
1: You don't
2: grow.
1: Have to be out there every other week or however often you need to mow a lawn.
2: You don't have
1: and
2: to
1: water it.
2: Because it's her whole, it's like a little section right in front of her, like, little walkway. So it's a big part, but it's just like a one section of her yard.
1: Right.
2: And so you don't have to do that. And then it's also, like, more, they're very drought resistant, which, as we're recording this, I don't think we haven't had a drop of rain since the beginning of September.
1: It's been quite a while.
2: Yes. So these plants are much more drought resistant, and they, so they don't require a lot of water. And water is a big thing when we're thinking about the environment, because if you think about it, of course, you know, the water cycle, all the water eventually goes back up. But while it's down here, you're kind of taking it from one place and putting it somewhere else where it isn't usually. Like, you think about out west and all the trouble they have with, like, the Colorado River Basin, I believe it is, being running empty. There's no... They don't have all that water to
1: use. And we all need water to live. Mm-hmm. Like, so it's, we need the water, a valuable natural resource
2: that we want to, you know, maintain.
1: Right. And I guess we should say at this moment that Allie Mounts was actually on one of our other podcasts pretty recently, Sound Bites with Holly Whitfield. And I think she was talking about maybe her farm stand.
2: Yeah.
1: And called, some other things.
2: It's called Loud Mary's, and it's this little... It's kind of like that one of those neighborhood libraries, but she puts, like, stuff. She's, like, eggs because she has chickens. She's a little bit of, like, I would call, like, an amateur homesteader because she has a lot of, she grows a lot of vegetables, and she also has chickens, and so,
3: She makes bread.
2: She bakes bread, which is in the
1: Thank you, Natalie. I do think, okay, so one thing we haven't talked about in relationship to all this, the one word we have to say is pollinators, right? Because pollinators, bees, butterflies, all those things, they sort of thrive on native plants, right? I mean, that's sort of the whole part of it, like with the ecosystem.
2: Right. And so in the story I wrote, Adam Queen, who, you know, he owns Queen's Nursery, in addition to working at the Dixon and managing their cutting garden, he... his thing was, you know, humans are part of the environment too, is what he told me. So it's a good, like, it's helping to, like, maintain an environment for these, you know, pollinators to live in. So I think a lot of people, you know, he sells a lot of, like, native plant, like an echinacea, which, you know, the pollinators love, all sorts of things. And so, but also, like, you know, things for them to, like a habitat also is important. It's also part of it. So it's a good to have a good mix of plants. You know, some that grow, some that bloom in the spring, summer, fall. And so he really is focused on that, and that's what he sells through his side business.
1: It is really interesting because in after some of our various conversations, I myself have been like, oh, I have some land. I have some pots. I could pot some whatever native plants or things that the butterflies like, and I know that the state of Tennessee was like giving away milkweed seeds. Mm-hmm. So I did the thing. I wrote in to get free milkweed seeds from the state of Tennessee. And I did get them and I planted them in little pots and I was so excited. And I will just tell you that, the squirrels dug them up and ate my seeds.
2: Right.
1: Like, I was like, where are they? And I looked at the pots and they were like little digging holes that I did not make.
2: Yeah. my hands are too big for that.
1: Like, wait, that didn't work. So it didn't work for me, but I guess the point I'm getting at is if you are like me and you want to plant a native plant, where do you find them? Because I have gone to the big box stores and I don't even know what I'm looking for, first of all. But I'm like, oh, milkweed. But even then, like, where, what is it? Look, I have no idea.
2: Right.
1: So it feels like Adam Queen is sort of serving a niche, selling people native plants.
2: Yes. And I'll say, too, about the milkweed program, because I wrote a story about that, too. I also got the seeds, and I planted them. Mm-hmm. And then the squirrels ate mine, too.
1: But are you kidding?
2: Yeah, no, but... Adam told me, because I asked him about this, and he said, you know, this year when we would have, because you're supposed to plant them in the fall, which I'm assuming we did, and then there was a cold snap, like a late cold snap earlier this year, and then that kind of killed them. But if the squirrels didn't eat them, that would have killed them.
1: Okay, well, that's a bummer. I mean, I really tried.
2: Yeah, I did too. I didn't have any luck, but he said he tried with, like, keeping them in the freezer and then planting them.
1: Oh, okay.
2: Which is... I talked to Dale Skaggs, who's the director of horticulture and Adam's boss, and he told me that these places like the Dixon, Memphis Botanic Garden, Lakerman Nature, places like that, they function as the public garden because it's important to plant things in accordance with your native environment.
1: Right.
2: It's not really native versus non-native. It's more about how plants work in our environment.
1: Okay.
2: So... Even like a place like Nashville, which is very close, it's still completely different. So, but yes, I've gone to like a Home Depot or a Lowe's, and I've not seen like a milkweed. I've never been able to find milkweed there.
1: Right.
2: but that is what Adam sells. He'll, right. He sells anything anything he sells is what would work in our environment, which is Memphis.
1: Okay.
2: And well, I think that's the beautiful thing about gardening is it's so, it really connects you with where you are, right? Like in your own yard,
1: right.
2: In this place.
1: Right.
2: And I think that is one of the benefits of gardening.
1: Do you garden yourself?
2: Yes. Like I said, you know, I tried planting those milk, mm-hmm. It didn't work out. I have some echinacea. I have some other things. I have this one pot where I had a bunch of, there's some lavender that's still there, but there
1: was a
2: lantana and a type of sedum. And then in the middle, there was this little sapling that was growing up. And I was like, I did not plant a tree in that pot, but.
1: Did you leave it?
2: I left it. And so now it's kind of, it's a little stick. So it's a little stick in a pot, but. I left that tree there because it was like, well, it, like a serendipity almost,
1: mm-hmm, yeah.
2: Of like that tree. It's a maple tree. It's not like a tree you wouldn't want to have. It's a very pretty tree. So it's not going to get very big because it's in a pot. It's in a
1: larger pot,
2: but okay. It's still in a pot.
1: Yeah.
2: But I do like in my apartment is this big, like a sliding door, mm-hmm. And I can look out and see it, and you see like a lot of like the flying insects will come and like land in this little bird bath I have, and it's just nice to watch that, like to see the wildlife for yourself. And also, you know, the squirrels will sometimes come up, which I don't know, maybe you don't want to have squirrels, but I do like
1: I'm fine with squirrels.
2: I do like watching it, you know, it's lovely to see the wildlife. You know,
1: you must not have heard our episode where we talked about how much I love deer. I love seeing deer.
2: I have not seen a deer in front of my apartment.
1: Well, that's
2: maybe
1: too
2: one
1: bad. One day. You got to plant. Well, I don't know what you've got to plant, but I bet Adam Queen does know.
2: Yeah.
1: Oh, I think someone knows.
2: The deer would have to cross a few. Probably not going to end up in front of my apartment, but.
1: One can dream.
2: Yeah.
1: Nick, thanks for being here.
2: Yeah, thanks for having me.
1: Of course. If you are watching this on YouTube, we will say goodbye to you here. And if you are listening on your favorite podcast platform, you have more news coming up right now.
0: Earth, Wind, and Fire will make a tour stop in the Memphis area in 2027. El Perry of the Daily Memphian says the band will hit the Bank Plus Amphitheater in South Haven on April 20th.
4: Late Memphian Maurice White founded the Funk and Soul Band in 1969. Since that time, the band has had 7 songs reach the top 10 of the Billboard Hot 100 chart and 2 albums reach number 1 on the Billboard Hot 200 chart. Tickets for their South Haven show go on sale to the public at 10 a.m. Friday through Ticketmaster. For the Daily Memphian, I'm Elle Perry.
0: Many Memphians saw a higher than usual MLGW bill in September, prompting some to complain the utility was raising prices. Samuel Hardiman of the Daily Memphian says, according to MLGW CEO Doug McGowan, it's due to last month's heat dome. McGowan said the jump in electric bills is tied directly to customers using much more electricity during the September heat dome that hovered over Memphis and Shelby County for days. According to MLGW presentation, customers used 31% more electricity last month than in 2025, the same month, meaning that higher bills reflect an increase in consumption. That reporting from our Samuel Hardiman. Como, Mississippi-based Homeplace Pastures has entered the big box grocery market. Sophia Surratt of the Daily Memphian says products have launched at 4 regional Kroger locations.
5: The local farm began selling its ground beef, breakfast sausage patties, and ground pork products last month in 2 northern Mississippi Krogers, Hernando and South Haven, and 2 in Memphis, Germantown and Collierville. Homeplace Pastures products are also available at independent retailers in Oxford, Tupelo, Flora, Mississippi. Memphis High Point Grocery, South Point Grocery, and Cordelia's Market also carry them. For the Daily Memphian, I'm Sophia Surratt.
0: Former Shelby County Commissioner Edmund Ford Jr. has been sentenced to 2 years in prison on federal tax evasion charges. Bill Drees of the Daily Memphian said Ford was sentenced to 9 months after entering a guilty plea and resigning from his seat on the commission. Ford was indicted by a federal grand jury in February 2025 on charges involving grants he proposed as a county commissioner and before that as a member of the Memphis City Council. He was initially accused of getting kickbacks from the nonprofit awarded grants that he proposed as a member of both bodies.
6: The criminal charges allege that Ford got $250,000 from various nonprofits who got grants from the council and the commission between 2017 and 2021. For Bill Dries, I'm Kix Patterson. That is the AMDM for this Thursday, October the 8th. Listen and subscribe to this podcast anywhere you get your podcast or on the Daily Memphian website. 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
7: 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Thanks for listening, and have a good day.

Yeah, the great Robin Hitchcock and his Soft Boys, Kingdom of Love. Here's Babe Rainbow, WYXR. We got Memphis Fest this weekend, Liv, and I'll be talking about that, about movies. We got the concert calendar and news next hour. Just hanging around. Stay with us.

0: There we go.
1: Sorry, it took me a minute to get there. It's WXR 91.7 FM. And it's... I'm Robbie.
2: And I'm Liv.
1: Got those Thursday feels yet, Liv?
2: The Thursday feels?
1: Yes.
2: Of course. Of course.
1: I'll be honest. We did our big birthday party on Monday. Thanks for everybody for coming out.
2: Mm-hmm.
1: It was a fun event. But Tuesday felt like Friday to me, I'll be honest.
2: Yeah, whole week's felt like Friday.
1: I know. And it's just Thursday. But that's good, because tomorrow
2: is Friday Eve.
1: Mempho Fest. Yeah. Y'all are heading, you and JB are going to head down today and start getting set up for our presence down there.
2: Yeah.
1: And we'll talk more about that next hour. But that's this weekend. All kinds of...
2: We'll have DJs all weekend long.
1: DJs all... Well, yeah, maybe we'll go... You got that... Maybe bring up that list later. We'll talk about each one. We'll talk bad about each one on one break, and then we'll come back and talk good.
2: So stay tuned in.
1: No, we're not going to talk bad about any of our DJs.
2: Not all of them.
1: All right. Well, I tell you what. Let's just play some Wings. How's that? And then we'll be back in just a bit. WXR.

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0: You're stuck with them. I'm stuck with me. I'm stuck with you. I know who I am.
1: Hi there, 1D here on Gospel Talk Back in the Day, playing great gospel music and talking to artists from the past. 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

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Let's do some Frederick Knight. Oh, yeah, some Memphis music here. I bet you didn't know that.

0: 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This is The Drop. I'm Robbie.
1: And I'm Liv.
0: Did you go see Primetime?
1: Not yet. The time came to go to the movies, and I chickened out.
0: Oh,
1: I needed to rot at my home, not at the theater.
0: You just got that. You got that big ass dog that you just hang out with.
1: Yes, exactly.
0: You can't take him to the movies.
1: I mean,
0: you could. Depend. You could probably take him to Forest Hill Irene or something.
1: Yeah.
0: Yeah, I want to go obviously see the new Nathan Fielder movie that's coming out.
1: Yeah.
0: I wanted to go see The History of Concrete, which is How To with John Wilson on HBO, which was a great show. He's got a movie now.
1: But that brand of humor is not for me.
0: Well, it's only playing at Forest Hill Irene, so I did. That's why that stopped. And I'm like, that's a long way.
1: Yeah.
0: What else is playing that you want to go see? What movie you watched any good stuff lately?
1: I've been watching a lot of like old cheesy Halloween movies.
0: Okay.
1: I watched Monster Squad.
0: Oh, is that Ben Stiller?
1: It's like Goonies,
0: kids. Right?
1: But
0: yes.
1: Monsters.
0: That was pretty good. I think I watched that with the kids a while back.
1: I watched The Midnight Hour. Did we already talk about this? I watched The Midnight Hour. It was this ABC television network Halloween movie from the 80s.
0: Yeah.
1: Really great. You can only find it on YouTube, but I loved it. The soundtrack was awesome.
0: Did it stand up? Is there any problematic things in it?
1: No.
0: Okay.
1: It's honestly... I loved it.
0: Yeah.
1: One of my new favorites.
0: We watched the Teenage Love and Sex at Camp Miasma.
1: Yeah.
0: Have you seen that yet?
1: No, but I saw it on Mubi. Now.
0: Yes. It's good. It's a good horror. I mean, it's kind of highbrow and lowbrow. It's got a full sequence with the entire Last December by the Counting Crows song in it.
1: I know.
0: You knew this already?
1: I played that song on my show a few weeks ago.
0: Which I never liked that song until I watched it then. And
1: it's
0: I was
1: such
0: like,
1: a good song.
0: I know. One more thing we've been watching. We watched them last night with Griffin. Have you ever watched TV commercials that don't hold up well?
1: You ever
0: watched those?
1: No.
0: I don't know if you knew this, but back in the 60s and 70s, women did not know how to make a cup of coffee for their husbands. That was
1: I heard that women didn't know how to do anything at that time.
0: Something really about coffee. There's a million commercials about a man go, this is just not good coffee.
1: This is made by a woman.
0: The woman would worry, and it was still just Folgers. I don't even.
1: My God.
0: Coffee sucked. I guess everyone drank it, but it was just.
1: It was just
0: sucked.
1: A pot of coffee.
0: Yeah. And so it just took, I don't know.
1: I thought you were about to play a coffee song.
0: No, I'm going to play Spoon. They're going to play tomorrow night at
1: Memphis
0: Fest around 7 or so. It's going to be great. I can't remember the last time they played. No, they did play Memphis. It's been a minute. Go see them.

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0: 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It's The Drop. I'm Robbie.
1: And I am Liv Cohen. You know the woman at Joe's? She saw my ID.
0: So what happened? So what happened?
1: I was buying champagne for the WYXR birthday party. I was telling the woman checking me out why I was holding a case of champagne.
0: Yeah.
1: And she looked at my ID and went, "Wait, I love your show, Liv Cohen. You're the host of The Crooked Beat."
0: What? That's so cool.
1: I'm famous.
0: And then she wrote your address down, so this weekend expect
1: exactly
0: us live here.
1: Yes.
0: I love your show.
1: Exactly.
0: But
1: anyway.
0: Well, if you want to see some of our other DJs along with Liv, that'll be to this weekend, Friday, Saturday, and Sunday at Memphis Fest, and I'm assuming you're looking like you've got the schedule out.
1: I have the schedule.
0: Why don't we go through like a few of them, and then we'll do some more on the next break. How's that? Because there's a lot.
1: There's so many.
0: Yes.
1: I'll just rapid fire Friday.
0: Okay.
1: DJ Grand Piano.
0: Oh, great. Cell
1: Shade, South Memphis Jeff, DJ Digital Tech, DJ Alpha Whiskey, start to finish at the Incendia Dome.
0: So I'm just going to go on. I mean, not only are all the acts, most of the acts I'm very excited about on Friday, you could just go pay and watch the DJs, and it's going to be great.
1: And you're under a dome of fire. It's a silent disco.
0: Yeah.
1: So much fun.
0: And Cell Shade and all, I mean, they're all great.
1: Yeah.
0: All great.
1: Yeah. Saturday, I'm really excited.
0: Saturday, let's hear. You're on Saturday.
1: Yes.
0: Okay, tell us in order.
1: DJ Siphon A.
0: Yep.
1: And then later, Lil Cough Drop.
0: Okay.
1: And then DJ Rhinestone and myself are going to go back-to-back for 3 hours straight.
0: Y'all going to play together?
1: Yes.
0: Probably? Okay, cool.
1: We haven't told the Memfo people that.
0: Yeah, they don't care. They won't. They'll prefer it.
1: And then G-Honey closing us out Saturday night.
0: Yeah. I doubt she'll have her super cute son, CJ, with her.
1: She might.
0: She might. You never know. But you can go to memfofest.com and see the entire schedule. Well, I guess go ahead and tell Sunday, too. So Sunday.
1: Yeah, as well.
0: Yeah.
1: We only have one YXR DJ that day, and it's DJ Larry.
0: Oh, DJ Larry will be there. That's
1: and
0: right.
1: Former DJ, DJ Nico.
0: Yes, and former DJ, DJ Lola, right?
1: She's on Friday.
0: So yes. Lola will be there, too. All right, so anyway, that's always a great kind of surprise fun part of the festival. Memfofest.com.
1: This band is who I'm most excited to see this weekend.
0: I've never seen them. I'm excited about it.
1: Either.
0: All right, here's Broken Social Scene with Anthems for a 17-Year-Old Girl. Used to be

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1: This is the Early Word Morning News Brief from the Daily Memphian. I'm Kix Patterson in for Natalie Van Gundy. Today is Thursday, October the 8th. The Memphis Shelby County Schools State Takeover Board is back in business today, and the board will meet for the first time since it was paused, perhaps accidentally, 3 months ago by a federal court order. Also today, the University of Tennessee's Health Science Center will break ground on its new College of Medicine interdisciplinary building. The project allows UTHSC to double its physician assistant program, which can make a big impact on the state's doctor shortage. Water guy arrested over selling water? Well, kind of. The Midtown water guy, DeMarcus Dickerson, was arrested yesterday morning for obstructing highway or passageway while peddling cold drinks at his regular spot, the East Parkway Poplar Avenue intersection. If you drive a car in Memphis, you know the guy. He works harder than the postman in all kinds of weather, but this week someone complained and he was taken to jail. Just one day after confirming a rate hike wasn't the reason for high September utility bills, they said it was the heat dome, Memphis Light, Gas, and Water proposed rate hikes. The proposed 2027 budget includes raises in natural gas and water rates to the tune of about $28 extra per month per resident. Some senior citizens and smaller households may get a, quote, low user discount, though. The reason our modern appliances are working too well. Thai food is making its way back to Memphis. The old Alchemy Space in Cooper Young will soon reopen as Basil and Jade with a menu of traditional Thai dishes like papaya salad, chicken satay, and basil garlic noodles. The old U-shaped bar where many of us enjoyed quite a few happy hour drinks is sticking around, but the rest of the space will get a whole new look. The plan to bring back the abandoned Memphis Motorsports Park has apparently hit right into the ditch because the track is back on the auction block for the second time in the past couple of years. It was purchased by Dorana Motorsports Holdings LLC in December with plans to reopen the park by this fall. But the CEO, Daryl Cuttell, said Wednesday that he's getting out of the racing business altogether. He's currently tied up in a legal dispute over money he says he's owed by SpaceX AI. And in weather, which is weird to say on a Thursday, but Tropical Storm Isaias is on path to impact Memphis. Mid-South could see several inches of rain this weekend thanks to this tropical storm. According to the latest bulletin, it's centered about 580 miles southwest of the mouth of the Mississippi River with maximum sustained winds near 40 miles an hour and higher gusts. Forecasters say that Isaias is moving east-northeast at 8 miles an hour and is expected to turn more northeast and north tomorrow. And from Friday through the weekend, Isaias is expected to bring 3 to 6 inches of rain to the northern U.S. Gulf Coast from far southeast Louisiana to the Florida Panhandle. Some areas may see up to 10 inches of rain, but much of the southeast will see smaller amounts, usually in the 1 to 3 inches are likely, with local amounts in Memphis reaching up to 5 inches as far north as the Tennessee Valley and the Carolinas. And forecasters warn that flash flooding and urban flooding could occur. We'll keep you updated on that as we know more. Find more on these stories and others at dailymemphian.com.

0: Tell me. 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This is The Drop. I am Robbie.
1: And I am Liv.
0: And we're getting ready for Mempho Fest coming up this weekend. We're going to be up there setting up today, and we'll be in the vinyl lounge tent. What do they call it?
1: The vinyl lounge.
0: Yeah. Where they'll have records for sale, and we'll have a booth. I think Listening Lab will be in there. I think Memphis Record Pressing, and I think
1: it's going to be a party.
0: Chris Rowling's the Soul Town will be in there too. It's going to be a party. What are some local bands? Some local folks that are playing. Let's see.
1: Friday, Zoe Dominguez and Degenerate Breakfast.
0: Oh, yeah. I played them yesterday.
1: Saturday. I don't know these names. So I don't know if
0: I don't
1: local.
0: I think Maggie Rose is local.
1: And then Maggie Rose is not local.
0: Devil Train.
1: And then Sunday, Devil Train and Mono Neon.
0: Yeah. Yeah. We had Mono Neon for a really fun interview during Pledge Drive.
1: The Flash Drive.
0: I knew Pledge Drive seemed too soon. God. Yeah. You know, Liv, you know, we've been around for 6 years. Some of it seems old. Some of it seems new. Time is but nothing but a constant.
1: What are you going to do when we hit like 20?
0: I'm going to be like, wheel me out of here. It was great. Just to spend a minute on all our great DJs that I know not everybody could make it. We understand it's hard, but you know, it was a great crowd that was here and we had a lot of fun.
1: Are we talking about the birthday now?
0: I went back to the birthday.
1: I thought we were still talking about Mono Neon. Okay, yeah.
0: Sorry, I went in my head. I was like,
1: "Wait, you didn't vocally make that jump."
0: I know. I mean, everyone out there was with me, right? Nobody was with me. That's fair. It was cool.
1: It was great, cute. Fun family.
0: DJ Spanish Fly was here.
1: Yeah.
0: He was here DJing. It was awesome.
1: I just turned around and all of a sudden he was in the window.
0: I know. And he was going.
1: So. He was.
0: Well, tell the folks, this was recorded during the eclipse, wasn't it?
1: Yeah, I think it was.
0: Why don't you intro this one?
1: This is from actually a couple years ago at this point, but Zoe Dominguez, live at WYXR, she'll be playing tomorrow at Mempho Fest. What song is this?
0: Boy, I Wanna Be.

0: 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We're Raised by Sound, the station with the city soul. It's been The Drop. It's been a pleasure to be here this morning. I'm Robbie.
1: And I'm Liz.
0: Yep, and coming up, we've got Thacker Mountain at the top of the hour. But before that, let's do the concert calendar, concert.wxr.org. You can check out all the shows that are happening. You can sign up, subscribe for our weekly picks newsletter. And that gets delivered on Friday at 9:30.
1: 9 o'clock. Yeah.
0: Even earlier. Yeah. So if I tell you 9:30 and you get it early, you're like, oh, what a surprise.
1: Nice surprise.
0: You want to read? You want me to read?
1: I got it.
0: Go, do it.
1: Tonight at Bar DKDC, it is Dyke Night Halloween Edition with La Femme Radicale and DJ Shay. At the Germantown Performing Arts Center is the Memphis Jazz... Wait, nope. At Concerts in the Grove, Alice Hayson and the Blaze. Mm-hmm. At Growlers, Phil Nye and Austin Varner. Hernando's Hideaway will have Parker Barrow. B-side will have Devil Train. Board Teachers at Graceland Soundstage and Natalie Brooke at Minglewood Hall.
0: And don't forget Mempho Fest all weekend, along with other stuff going on. Another show outside of that that we're excited about is Lorette Velvet, Aquarium Blood, Bluff City Backsliders, Diane Greene, and Roya Brewer at the Lamplighter on Saturday. Let's crank up some Lorette Velvet covering some T-Rex. WXR, 91.7 FM.

Thank you, thank you, thank you. Welcome to the Thacker Mountain Radio Hour. As I mentioned, we're back here at our old stomping grounds, Off Square Books, right here on the Oxford Square. Fine show for y'all tonight. We've got Goodnight Irene, a blues duo from the Netherlands. Yes, that hotbed of blues music, ladies and gentlemen. They have made a tour of the Delta, in fact, come out with an EP called Swinging Through the Delta. They are really great singers and players. Look forward to that. Kate Westbury is here. Her fine new detective novel set over in Oxford, England, as we call it, the other Oxford. The Oxford Guide to Scandal and Lies. Hey, it could be set here, right? All right. And, of course, to take it home tonight, we've got our man Devin Shamel is here. Devin Shamel, great guitar player, great singer, and is going to play with the Yalla Bushwhackers, really blow this place up. So we love all our guests tonight. Can't wait to get to them. But we love our band, too. Y'all, please bring them to the stage. It is the Yalla Bushwhackers.

Yellow Bush Whackers, y'all. Let them hear you, please. Let them hear you. Ricky Burkhead, Mike Vaughn, Paul Tate up front, our band leader and arranger, and Mary Frances Massey on the beautiful vocals. One more time for them, please. Yeah, yeah, yeah. Carole King's song, as I believe, right? Beautiful. Great one. Great one. Thank y'all. They'll be back later in the show. Good Night Irene, a Dutch blues duo, man and wife, still speaking to each other. After all this travel, and they have come to the belly of the beast, if you will, to the Mississippi Delta to see the blues, play the blues, celebrate the blues, and record an album of blues, as I mentioned, swinging through the Delta. Y'all cover some of the great ones, and you enjoyed your time in the Clarksdale area, I presume. They welcomed you, and they were delighted to have you. They recognize that guitar. They know you mean business, so... Man, it's a great album, and we are delighted that y'all are in Mississippi and delighted you're on Thacker Mountain Radio Hour. Y'all please welcome Good Night Irene.

Thank you guys. Goodbye, au revoir en tot de volgende keer.

0: Appreciate it.
1: Good night, Irene. One more time for him, please. Yeah, yeah. Great job, y'all. Their six-song EP, again, is called Swinging Through the Delta. It's got all those great tunes on it. Great job, y'all. They really learned the blues lessons well. Really appreciate that. Want to remind you that you are listening to the Thacker Mountain Radio Hour. You're hearing us on WUMS, University of Mississippi, WYXR, Memphis, Tennessee, MPB, the stations of Mississippi Public Broadcasting, Alabama Public Radio and all of their stations, WUTC, Community Radio in Chattanooga, Tennessee, WUOT, Community Radio in Knoxville, Tennessee, and KNCE, True Taos Radio in Taos, New Mexico. Beautiful, beautiful out there. I'd also like to thank our sponsors, Benjamin Banahan and Susan Curlin, Dr. Stephen and Gay Case, the good folks at Cathead Distillery, the good folks at Coopwood Publishing, the R&B Fader Charitable Foundation, Larry and Michael Johnson Family Foundation, Leslie J. 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Larson's Cash Saver. You too can be a Thacker Backer and join in this fun as we close in on 30 years on the air. 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Keon Love. Thank you, Keon. All right, Kate Westbury is here. We're always happy and delighted when an author has their debut novel. This is her first novel. You can imagine how hard she worked on this. It is really wonderful. The Oxford Guide to Scandal and Lies from Minotaur Press, Macmillan Press, actually. The 1950s Oxford, England. We have a detective duo who are bickering, male and female, of course. They both have backstories. There's a little Cold War espionage going on at Oxford University. Who knew? And our two reluctant sleuths are sucked into the case, and there are suspects everywhere. The professor dies in the drawing room. I said, wait a minute, is this Clue? She said, no. And indeed, it is not. It is really wonderful. The Oxford Guide to Scandal and Lies. Kate Westbury, y'all. Thank you for being here.
2: Yes, thank you so much for having me.
1: What a fun novel. And what a great idea to set it at Oxford University, Oxford, England. And I thought, you know, I've got a couple of friends that went to school there. I look forward to talking to Kate about Oxford. And you seem to know so much about it. It's in the book. You've never set foot in Oxford, England.
2: I haven't. No, it's like my deep, dark secret. I try to not talk about it because, like, imposter syndrome almost kept me from even writing this
1: book. No, it makes the achievement all the more incredible. I read the book, and then I go to the YouTube and see if I can find an interview. And first thing you say, well, of course, I've never been to England. It blew my mind. You grew up in Huntsville, Alabama.
2: I did, yes. yes, the Oxford of the South. No, this
1: yeah,
2: is the
1: well,
2: of the South, clearly.
1: Y'all got spaceships over there, right?
2: That's true.
1: Yeah, that's
2: yes.
1: Amazing.
2: We need, I guess, time travel now so I can go back to 1950s right. Oxford. No, I think I have to credit my parents a little bit because they exposed me to so much British media. I joke that for the first 20 years of my life, I almost exclusively read British books, watched British movies, British TV. And so that really shaped my imagination and what I was interested in. I remember seeing Poirot on PBS when I was about 8 years old and like, "Ooh, what's this?" And my parents were like, "Sure, sit down and watch with us, right? Well, here's my 8-year-old interested in murder. That's fine." and I'm so glad that they encouraged my weird interests because it, you know, coasted into a lifetime of loving England. And in some ways I joke it's my Narnia. I've lived so much of my imaginative life there that when it came time to write this book, it did feel very natural. Like I've tried writing books set in the US and it's like, it's fine. It always ends up being kind of this mishmash, you know, vague Americana. So for this, it was so much easier to be like concrete about it because I really could feel it.
1: You had almost done a lifetime of research, Masterpiece Theater
2: That's
1: alone
2: right.
1: could probably inform me. All right, our two main characters, we have a death on campus. We have the librarian, a very likable librarian, who's going to poison this guy, falls dead at a party. And it's during the Cold War, after the World War II, during the 50s.
2: Really Cold War.
1: So there's a lot of Russian spy espionage talk in the air. So who would have killed this librarian, and did he have secrets? Ginevra
2: yes.
1: Bishop is our female
2: yes.
1: protagonist. Tell us about Ginevra.
2: Yes, her life has been delayed by the war, right? She was a debutante, and then after, you know, her life is like she's supposed to get married, but she's not really interested in getting married. And after the war ends,

0: And he was a young, he fought very young, and he comes from the north of England. He was from a coal mining family. And I was very interested in the idea of someone who is naturally very, very smart, but born into a life that does not give them very much to achieve, and the discontent and the depression that can come from that. And so he goes to war as a way to change his life, and then things happen that traumatize him. And so when you meet him in this story, he is struggling with the, have I messed up my own life further by the choices I have made? Yeah. So he was too interesting. I had to write.
1: He is very interesting, man. I thought this guy, I can see Netflix written all over him. As we all know, bookstores are just a den of spies and espionage. And in this book is no exception. There is a weird bookstore. Don't we know all about that, folks? And people go into the bookstore with a bag and come out empty-handed. Just the opposite, right? Yeah. What's going on at this bookstore?
0: Yes. So I needed some place where the KGB could kind of have their local operatives, and like for a dead drop location, right? Like, where can people secretly be dropping stuff and taking stuff out? But it's a secondhand bookstore.
1: I see it here all the time.
0: Yeah.
1: Weird people coming in and out of here all the time. So, yeah. There's also not one but two mazes in this book. And after the first one, I thought, well, that's pretty cool. Then you had I shouldn't say all this, but you had a second maze, and I'm not giving anything away. I would not. And I thought, you must have a thing for mazes.
0: Well, it's funny when you asked me that backstage, and I'm so glad you did to prepare me to like have a moment to think about it. It's like, what was going through my head when I was creatively like brewing this book? And I had gone to a monastery for a writing retreat, and there is a labyrinth at the monastery in Coleman. And a labyrinth is different from a maze. A maze has like, you know, tricky twists and turns, and a labyrinth has like one way in and one way out. And it's meant to be like a meditative kind of thing. And so when I put the mazes specifically in this book, I mean, visually they're fun. Who doesn't love a maze? It's that time of year, right? We have a corn maze we can all go get lost in.
1: That's true.
0: But I really did like the idea of mazes at these two kind of semi-pivotal moments in Sydney's life, where it is very tempting for him to go into the maze and to not come back out, like mentally, right?
1: Yeah.
0: But the flip side of that, like the idea of a labyrinth, that a maze can also be something that you can make the trip and make the trip back out, and how that changes him.
1: Yeah, it was very interesting. And it strikes me as something an author almost could overdo, because they're so cool. But you do it just enough to pique the interest of the reader. I also, in one of the interviews I heard with you, have you not only not been to England, and you set your novel here. So write what you know, folks. Remember that old truth. Well, forget about that. You would talk to yourself in a British accent while you were writing.
0: Well, okay. Because I was going to say this. I'm going to read from the book in a little bit.
1: I feel like I'm outing you or something.
0: But lower your expectations now. I will not be doing accents.
1: Wait, what?
0: So sorry.
1: Oh, man. Didn't we have accents in the contract? No? Okay.
0: If you want to hear the accents, though, the audiobook is amazing. No, really, truly. I got the narrator I wanted. L. Potter is incredible. So I highly recommend you go listen to the audiobook.
1: There you go.
0: Yeah, I have to. It's not even so much accents. It's trying to capture the cadence, if that makes sense. So a weird little kind of mishmash voice I do, just kind of under my breath, just to make sure the words are flowing correctly.
1: Yeah. And I appreciate that you didn't try to do it in kind of a dialect or sort of
0: right.
1: on the
0: yes.
1: page.
0: There's a couple like key things in Sydney's, like when his brother shows up, he has a stronger accent. And so there's a little words I'll swap out of dialect. But yes, not going to write a whole character in dialect.
1: Now, the idea and these characters, was this a COVID or was it pre-COVID? When did you start working
0: on
1: this?
0: Oh, no, this one actually came, it was post-COVID. So what happened, I had been writing for a very long time, like 13 years until this book was published. And the first like eight of that, I was writing middle grade, which is for like ages 10 to 12. And it was during COVID, I parted ways with my first agent, and I kind of was at a crossroads of, do I even want to keep writing? Like, I've been going for so long at this and nothing's happened. Like, what do I want to do? And I had that moment of, no, the not writing would make me more sad than not selling at this point. So I need to like find my joy in the writing again and figure out what I want to do to please myself. And so I decided to

0: switch to adult historical mystery, which in retrospect was wild it took me that long to do, because I have been a lifelong fan of mysteries like Dorothy Sayers, Agatha Christie, you know, G.K. Chesterton, and Sherlock Holmes. Like, these were such formative things, but I loved mystery so much that I was also afraid of like failing at writing them. And so there was always that reticence to kind of jump into it. Well, when I was at that crossroads, I decided, let's just do it. I didn't have an agent. I didn't have anything. Let's just, let's just try.
1: Just your love for it drove
0: you to
1: it.
0: Exactly. Yeah. And that was when I actually first decided to try the 1950s. If you're aware, it's very hard to sell a book. And so when I looked at the market of like where I thought I could actually have a chance at selling something, I was like, you know, the 1950s are kind of underrepresented in historical mystery. And it helps that I do not have a history background, right? I'm a history fan. And at different times in my life, I have been obsessed with different periods. I kind of joked, if there was an American Girl doll for it, then I was in love with it at some point. And so, getting myself into the 1950s and looking at the issues that were going on during the time, that all turned into my first historical mystery, which did not sell. And when that one did not sell, then I was like, well, I'm staying here. I've put too much time in. I'm not leaving. And then the Cold War crept into this one, and there you go.
1: We admire your spirit, and it's a great result. Again, it is The Oxford Guide to Scandal and Lies from Minotaur Press. Kate is going to read a little taste for us, I believe.
0: Yes.
1: Again, y'all, Kate Westbury.
0: Yes, and as I said, no accents. I'm so sorry. Chapter 1, Oxford University, November 1950, Michaelmas term, week 4. Ginevra Bishop was a young woman who excelled at sneaking about. In her first month at Oxford, she had used this to her advantage for raiding the buttery at midnight and evading eagle-eyed proctors when she forgot her academic gown. But as Jen entered the Bodleian Library, her satchel of assignments clutched to her side, she knew this afternoon would tax even her considerable skills. She needed to be silent and swift. She needed to steal a spot to study. The hush of 1,000 books sleeping on their shelves was a sobering kind of quiet, and Jen tried to mute the click of her heels as she proceeded down the entrance hall. She could have studied in her room at St. Mildred's College, of course, but there was something still too new about her college quarters, like a shoe that had not yet molded to the shape of her foot. She preferred the bland comfort of an unfamiliar background. Unfortunately for Ginevra, the ambitious fervor of a new academic year still lay upon the Oxford student body, with everyone guarding their tables and carrels more keenly than girls guarded their beauty regimens. After a futile turn through the Bodleian's myriad rooms, Ginevra stopped at the inquiry desk in despair and leaned across the polished counter. "Mr. Tolliver," she stage whispered, "any idea where a desperate German student might study in peace?" The elderly gentleman looked up from his ledger. His soft brown eyes and thinning white hair were unremarkable, but he possessed a warm, pleasant disposition that drew students to him with their woes. He had proved a patient ally in Ginevra's quest for research materials during her first month at Oxford. She especially appreciated that he didn't tut at her for inattentiveness while navigating the bod. Mr. Tolliver peered over the top of his spectacles and nodded at a cluster of jocular young men departing the library. "They were holed up in Duke Humphreys all morning. I suggest you move in post-haste." Ginevra rapped the counter in jubilation. "You're an angel, Mr. Tolliver, an angel." The librarian waved her away, a hint of a smile betraying his amusement, and Jen dashed to the old wing of the library as fast as her black pumps would carry her, now heedless of the clatter. Breathless, she found a vacated table nestled between the stacks beneath an Elizabethan woman's portrait and dropped her satchel in triumph. Her spot thus claimed, Jen pulled out the list of books she wished to consult for the German exercises on which she was embarking. It required yet another sinuous trip throughout the reading rooms, and her stack grew with alarming rapidity as she trotted up and down the stairs. Laden with spoils, Jen carefully descended to the main floor and returned to Duke Humphrey's library. The books, however, so hampered her field of vision that she nearly collided with several students and hastened to reach safety. When she spotted the Elizabethan portrait from the corner of her eye, she turned in relief and released the stack upon the table before her arms collapsed. "Excuse me," a voice snapped. The tower of books scooted to the right, leaning precariously, and Jen leapt to save them from toppling over. A man glared up at her, one arm protecting the notes she had just disturbed. He had a handsome face, wide cheekbones with high apples sloping to a square jaw, ruddy skin with light freckles and long pale lashes that matched his tawny hair. but his gray eyes darkened like an oncoming storm at Brighton Beach. "Do you mind? Do you mind?" Jen retorted. "This is my spot." She leaned over and lifted her satchel from the chair beside his. "These are my things." "You can't claim a table and scarper off," the man scoffed. "Not when the place is this full. I've been here a quarter hour." "I was gathering books..." Jen stopped, trying not to grind her teeth, and drew a soft inhale. "Why don't we share at the table? There's ample space if you'll shift down." "Fine," he said, shuffling the papers aside, though Jen had seen girls relinquish the last pair of nylon stockings at Harrods with more grace. As she preferred not to sit near such a dragon, Jen scooted her chair closer to the wall and opened the topmost book of the stack. But the man's obvious irritation at her presence made it difficult to focus on her note-taking now. She studied him more than the open book before her, his clothes in particular piquing her interest. The dark pinstripe suit seemed brand new, but the ivory shirt cuff was worn and the narrow necktie nearly 10 years out of style. At first glance, he appeared quite smart, but the details betrayed concessions to pocketbook constraints. Still, that was true of many people. The war had sucked the lifeblood out of England, demanding sizable sacrifices of both youth and pound sterling, and doubtless this man was a similar casualty. He didn't seem much older than her own 22 years, but there was a careworn quality to the firm set of his lips that said he'd already seen much in life about which he'd rather not talk.
1: Kate Westbury, y'all. Kate Westbury. Great job. Thank you. The Oxford Guide to Scandal and Lies. And Kate will join us after the show, sign books up at the register there, and visit with us some more about the Oxford Guide to Scandal and Lies. No, it is not about Oxford. It is not about Oxford, Mississippi. It is, as Willie Morris referred to it, the other Oxford. And we've got a telephone booth and everything. We love our sister city. Some of us have actually been there. No, that's really the power of her writing. She's never been there, obviously has never experienced the 1950s, and wrote about both beautifully. Great book, a lot of fun. Thank you, Kate. All right, Devin Shamel is here. Devin, it is so much fun. One of the great fun aspects of this job is finding musicians and authors that maybe you're not familiar with. Kate would certainly be in the author department. Devin, certainly in the music department. I have enjoyed listening to your music all week, Devin. It is really delightful to have you on the show. You can really play that thing, man. That's not just a prop with you. The album I love is After the Crossroads. Y'all please welcome Devin Shamel.

0: Thank you all. Thank you all.
1: I go by the name of Devin Shamel. I'm a Georgia boy, Georgia born and raised. I do have family in Mississippi, though. My mom's side of the family is from Moss Point, Mississippi. So down near the coast, we used to go down every summer to hang with my granddad and them. And it's really calm down there.

Devin Shamel, y'all, one more time for him, please. Atlanta, Georgia's own. Great stuff. Great album. Great tunes. Thank you, Devin. We look forward to more. Thanks for being here. Really wonderful. We appreciate all of our guests one more time, if you don't mind, please. Good night, Irene. How about good night, Irene? They came across the pond. Kate Westbury, our author. Kate Westbury, the Oxford Guide to Scandal and Lies. She will join us after the show. Devin Shamel, one more time. One more time for Devin. Can really play it. Hey, thank y'all so much for being here. What a fun night we've had back at our old stomping grounds. A lot of memories in this room. In fact, we love it so much, we'll be right back here next week. So please come back and join us again. We're going to get one more tune from this cool band, y'all. We love y'all. We'll see you on the radio.

going to do one more, which you've already heard, but this is a good one. 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
2: Tanya J. Weathersby is the first woman to hold the Hardin Chair of Excellence in Economics and Managerial Journalism in the Department of Journalism and Strategic Media. During her career, she has earned 14 state and national journalism awards, interviewed President Barack Obama at the White House, and was inducted into the University of Florida College of Journalism and Communications Hall of Fame. Her current work includes an examination of Black America at 250 years, a developing memoir, and a partnership with Project Stand, which introduces young people facing challenges to new career possibilities. Weathersby says her passion for words began at age 8, when her father challenged her to memorize Dr. Martin Luther King Jr.'s I Have a Dream speech. Although she never received the promised $5, the experience shaped her commitment to journalism, education, and social justice. Tanya J. Weathersby is this month's CCFA Creative Leader.
1: Celebrating achievement, creativity, scholarship, and innovation. This has been CCFA Creative Leaders, spotlighting the outstanding faculty of the College of Communication and Fine Arts at the University of Memphis.
3: This is the Early Word Morning News Brief from the Daily Memphian. I'm Kix Patterson, in for Natalie Van Gundy. Today is Thursday, October the 8th. The Memphis Shelby County Schools State Takeover Board is back in business today, and the board will meet for the first time since it was paused, perhaps accidentally, 3 months ago by a federal court order. Also today, the University of Tennessee's Health Science Center will break ground on its new College of Medicine interdisciplinary building. The project allows UTHSC to double its physician assistant program, which can make a big impact on the state's doctor shortage. Water guy arrested over selling water? Well, kind of. The Midtown water guy, DeMarcus Dickerson, was arrested yesterday morning for obstructing highway or passageway while peddling cold drinks at his regular spot, the East Parkway Poplar Avenue intersection. If you drive a car in Memphis, you know the guy. He works harder than the postman in all kinds of weather, but this week someone complained and he was taken to jail. Just one day after confirming a rate hike wasn't the reason for high September utility bills, they said it was the heat dome, Memphis Light, Gas, and Water proposed rate hikes. The proposed 2027 budget includes raises in natural gas and water rates to the tune of about $28 extra per month per resident. Some senior citizens and smaller households may get a, quote, low user discount, though. The reason our modern appliances are working too well. Thai food is making its way back to Memphis. The old Alchemy Space in Cooper Young will soon reopen as Basil and Jade with a menu of traditional Thai dishes like papaya salad, chicken satay, and basil garlic noodles. The old U-shaped bar where many of us enjoyed quite a few happy hour drinks is sticking around, but the rest of the space will get a whole new look. The plan to bring back the abandoned Memphis Motorsports Park has apparently hit right into the ditch because the track is back on the auction block for the second time in the past couple of years. It was purchased by Dorana Motorsports Holdings LLC in December with plans to reopen the park by this fall. But the CEO, Daryl Cattell, said Wednesday that he's getting out of the racing business altogether. He's currently tied up in a legal dispute over money he says he's owed by SpaceX AI. And in weather, which is weird to say on a Thursday, but Tropical Storm Isaias is on path to impact Memphis. The Mid-South could see several inches of rain this weekend thanks to this tropical storm. According to the latest bulletin, it's centered about 580 miles southwest of the mouth of the Mississippi River with maximum sustained winds near 40 miles an hour and higher gusts. Forecasters say that Isaias is moving east-northeast at 8 miles an hour and is expected to turn more northeast and north tomorrow. And from Friday through the weekend, Isaias is expected to bring 3 to 6 inches of rain to the northern U.S. Gulf Coast from far southeast Louisiana to the Florida Panhandle. Some areas may see up to 10 inches of rain, but much of the southeast will see smaller amounts, usually in the 1 to 3 inches are likely, with local amounts in Memphis reaching up to 5 inches as far north as the Tennessee Valley and the Carolinas. And forecasters warn that flash flooding and urban flooding could occur. We'll keep you updated on that as we know more. Find more on these stories and others at dailymemphian.com.
4: So welcome to the Mystic. We are coming to you from the Green Room at Crosstown Concourse in Memphis, Tennessee. So I'm Scott Morris with Church Health, and I'm joined by Dorcas Young Griffin, who is now the CEO of MIFA. We're getting used to that.
5: We are. I am.
4: Rabbi Micah Greenstein of Temple Israel.
5: Yeah.
4: And then my favorite saxophonist, what's your name?
6: Kurt Whaley.
4: Kurt Whaley. And other musicians, Ashley Davis, who's an amazing keyboardist and everything else. And
5: then
4: the woman with the voice of an angel, Kia Johnson.
5: Yeah.
4: So let us go into the Mystic.

So what is the mystic? It's not Muslim prayers on Friday, Jewish prayers on Saturday, or Christian prayers on Sunday. The mystic is a catalyst through music, story, silence, and dialogue. We hope to strengthen our attachment to hopes and dreams, and tonight, our all. In the mystic, diversity is a prerequisite for all creativity, which is why Crosstown Concourse is the perfect home. In the mystic, the world is far better served by our different beliefs than it could ever be if limited by rigid uniformity. And even if this doesn't rock your gypsy soul, as the lyrics to the song say, the goal of the mystic is to not feel better, but to get better at feeling. I ask that we each find the strength to open our hearts and treasure the differences that distinguish us. And may the music of compassion, kindness, spirit, and insight fill this hour. Now, let's hear from one of our mystic co-founders, John Kilzer.

0: Shalom, salam again to everyone listening out there, and especially to those of you here in the green room at Crosstown Concourse. Oh, what a night. Late December back in 63. I'm looking at my brother, Epic Cool, Frankie.
1: Are you
0: going
1: to sing that? Are you going to sing?
0: Next month.
1: Okay.
2: Yeah.
0: But tonight is Tuesday, October 6, 2026, and the theme is everyday wonder, awe, and how it can transform your life. So let me unpack it and then ask this distinguished question. Panel. The question hopefully is distinguished, but the panel definitely is. Scientists and psychologists now say that wonder, also known as awe, is an essential human emotion. It's a balm for a turbulent mind and turbulent times. And by awe, I mean the feeling of being in the presence of something vast. I was going to say something greater, but something vast that transcends your understanding of the world. It can be triggered by more than seeing the Grand Canyon. So new research shows that awe is its own thing and that our bodies respond differently when we experience awe than when we feel other emotions like joy, contentment, or fear. There's a book we don't have to read, but it's called The New Science of Everyday Wonder and How It Can Transform Your Life. And there's a psychologist, Keltner. He notes that 25% of awe experiences are flavored with feeling threatened. They can arise, for example, by looking at a lion for the first time in the Memphis Zoo, or even gruesome videos of war. But the big idea is that 75% of awe experiences are not only positive, but they're critical to our well-being. And the research, I'm looking at the doctor on the panel, suggests tremendous health benefits that include calming down our nervous system, triggering the release of oxytocin, the love hormone that promotes trust and bonding. And experts in this field of emotion research, including Dr. Judith Moskowitz, speak of intentional awe experiences that everyone can have, like walks in nature, movement like dance or ceremony, and that they improve psychological well-being. Now, those of you up on the psychology know that there were six basic emotions back in 1972 when they came up with this field. Anger, surprise, disgust, enjoyment, fear, sadness. Awe is now on the list.
3: No, yeah, let's go.
0: And I'm looking at you, Dr. Morris. These studies show that it activates the vagal nerves, clusters of neurons in the spinal cord, slows our heart rate, and it's part of the cortex biologically. So, leading to the question, final point. If that's what they're finding biologically, with the research on awe and wonder, just imagine what happens when you're holding a baby, or what happens when you encounter the Dalai Lama. So,
3: yep.
0: My question for round one, brothers and sisters, when do you experience awe and wonder? And do you do it intentionally?
4: You're looking at me again. Okay, so...
3: yeah, Doc.
4: So when I was 12 years old, my father took me to Cape Kennedy, Cape Canaveral, and we watched the Apollo 8 rocket take off. And it was an awe-inspiring moment. What I remember the most about it is, I mean, we were right there, which meant we were still, you know, a mile or more away. But you could see the ship. And then, you know, we counted down to zero. And then you started to see it take off. You could see the smoke and all coming. And then about 30 seconds later, this heat wave just came across my face. I mean, I feel it like it was today. It was incredible. Now, within the last year, Mary and I were down there again, and we watched the Falcon 9 take off. I think that's what it was. And I mean, it was cool. But okay, what do we do now? Let's go to the next thing.
3: You were all down.
4: So I think for me, like, that experience of awe has changed as I've gotten older. You know, what it was when I was 12 is not the same as it is right now.
0: I just want to, since I'm the host, not the panelist, I get to push you before we get to Dorcas.
4: Yeah.
0: So I ran into Brother Scott and Mary with your beautiful dog,
4: Memsie.
0: And I was holding my 3-year-old grandson when we met. And he said, basically, "Oh my God, that dog." Yeah. It was like an awe experience.
4: Yeah, she's
1: Saint Bernard.
4: Cool.
1: Right?
4: She's big. She weighs 120 pounds.
3: She's perfect. I love her.
0: Do you have awe experiences?
4: So,
0: in the patient room?
4: Yeah, I mean, well, that's exactly where I was going. You know, my experience of seeing the Apollo take off was a great childhood memory. But today, I mean, this last week, I see on the calendar this one woman who I've been her doctor for 35 years. I knew she was coming, and I already knew what the experience was going to be. I mean, I had all these other patients before her, but then I'm coming to see her. So I open the door, and I walk in. So this woman is 90 years old. These days, she weighs maybe 105 pounds. From life experience, we have absolutely nothing in common. I don't think there's probably anything we've ever done that would be the same. When she comes to the doctor's office, she dresses to the nine. Mm-hmm. I mean, she is now dressed from head to toe in pink, and she has this big old flower that's is there. And when she walks, when I walk in the room, she holds her hands out and just is pointing to me like this. And it just brings tears to my eye.
1: That's awe.
4: That is awe for me.
0: Dorcas.
3: Oh, my goodness. So, man, I'm still sitting in that. So I got real excited when you talked about...
0: You just seem filled with it.
3: I have been intentionally getting prepared for tonight. And so I have been intentionally seeking out the things that bring awe to me. Since you revealed the topic, my morning walks with my dog, just seeing the sun come up, and realizing that this thing is so much bigger than me, that somebody else somewhere far away sees it at the same time as me. Oh my goodness. It just, when I just sit in that, I'm in awe. I also thought about, you were just telling the story about the lady that dresses up. I was thinking about my new life, being here in the Mystic and working at MIFA. I have develop lots of friendships with people that are over 80 years old.
4: It's pretty cool.
3: It's pretty cool. Like, I am in awe. I don't want to say her name. I'm going to say her name out loud anyway. Kitty Cannon. Ooh, honey. That Kitty Cannon sent me a text last week and was, "I'm sorry I missed you, baby. And I love," and I was going to France to see my great grandchild. Like, I had dinner with Kitty Cannon one night accidentally, and it was awe for me when I realized how many experiences that she's had and others have had that may not be my own, but they connect with me on this deep level. It feels vast. Mm-hmm. It feels big. And the last thing I will say, so I did a little bit of just reading up about awe, and there are some authors that talk about awe being a boundary between like this emotion of joy, but also fear, right? Like it's right there. And I think about that when I take off on a plane, right? Like I don't like flying,
0: right,
3: man. And so I am like thinking about my humanity, my mortality. And when we take off and I get in those clouds, like there is this feeling that

0: I'm willing to do it.
1: You're willing to do it. Okay, on record.
2: Yes, it's on the podcast.
1: Kenny, do it. Kenny, if you'll do it, he'll do it. All right.
3: Maybe that'll be our holiday mystic in December.
1: That is an excellent plan.
2: That's a good point.
1: Full costume.
3: Kirk, come on.
1: Okay.
3: So what's with you and on?
1: I'll connect with Scott on the space shuttle thing that we were able to watch the Challenger take off. And I'm sorry we weren't there, but we were absolutely watching. Mm-hmm. And so when it got up there and then poof, it exploded. God. It was a minute and a half into that ascent that it exploded. Okay, so that I would like to bring, I would submit to you that there's another kind of awe that we experienced in that moment. And that for me, it was like,
2: that was your friend.
1: If something goes wrong, like you say, on a plane, right? Or in your car, it's one thing. But when something goes wrong in that thing, obviously I felt for the people who on there, but I felt for those folks who had done all the work to make that happen, right? Mm-hmm. Just so happens that we were invested in it because my friend was on there. He is Ron McNair, was a not just an astronaut, he was also a saxophone player. Mm-hmm. And a black belt in karate and a father and all those things. So we were like, wow, we're watching this black guy go up. And by the way, when people say, well, why do you have to mention the fact that he's black? If you have to ask that, then there are some books I'd like Micah to recommend for you. So anyway, so that's awe for me. Okay, on another level, especially awe that I know this guy who just exploded. Right. Okay, so wonder. Thank you so much for this topic. So I started working on a song weeks before Micah gave us this topic. And the song's called I Wonder. And it's like kind of a, pedestrian title, right? Well, no, because it was more like a an aspirational kind of manifesto. Like, I don't want to be that guy who spends my time having to know all the answers. That's how I got involved. You know, I later got involved in, you know, sort of study of religion and theology and stuff because I wanted to know some answers. But then one day it occurred to me, like, that's not why you're a Christian, man. You are a Christian because when you were 15, you were filled with wonder and awe, having met the Savior. I cried and cried and cried as a 15-year-old, you know, because there was something that happened. I met him, someone, okay? And so I reminded myself that, no, it's not about checking all the boxes, like, you know, predispensation, post-millennial, blah, blah. Like, no, it's the wonder of it. Like you said, God is so much bigger. And so I wanted to write a song about, you know, what is it that you do, Kirk, as a musician, as a husband, as a grandfather? I want to be a person who wonders. I'm filled with wonder. I want to say that's my job. And I'll lastly say that music, when people, you know, nowadays, especially because there's so much assistance you can get from technology, long before AI, you know, there's pitch correct and there's, you know, to auto tune, all those other things that can go into the process before you hear the latest, you know, whoever, name an artist, right? So what you hear, it's like, yeah, well, that's really cool. But then when you hear a kid go in there and start honking around on an instrument or trying to sing correctly, and you, or maybe that's you, and you go through that process and you realize, damn, this is hard. This is hard. My grandson right now, Hendrix, is now just beginning on that process. He's 11, and now he's got his keyboard and stuff, but he started out with the drum machine and like making all these beats, and like he's making music. I'm like, that's so cute. But when he takes that first real piano lesson. Dun, dun, dun, dun, dun, dun, dun, dun, dun. So Ashley, when I hear him, I am filled with awe because I know how hard it actually is. He makes it look so easy. Mm-hmm. But that is the kind of an awe and wonder that I want.

0: you about.
1: So on that same point there, of my 10 most powerful religious experiences in my life, two of them have come from listening to you just play your saxophone.
2: Well, one of mine included Kia. So get up here, play your saxophone. Fill us with wonder and awe.
3: I'm gonna go rogue just a little bit. Okay. Just because time is finite and we just never know. And this subject touched me too. I was a 7-year-old little girl in love with the voice of an angel, the real voice of an angel. And I used to listen to her tapes my whole life. And the person playing saxophone was Kirk Whalum. And all my life, I listened to him. And I never imagined I'd be in this proximity of him month after month. So I am in awe of you. And God is so big that he know that 7-year-old girl would get this amazing opportunity in life. So never stop being in awe.

0: Kia, I got to say, just, you know, to comment on your comment and say that I happen to know that Whitney Houston would have loved you so much because who she hang out with all the time was CeCe Winans. Right, because she knew that CeCe was doing and you are doing what she really wanted to be doing, like singing for God, you know. And she found herself in this vortex that took her to terrible places. She would have loved you.
1: Yes, yes, let's hear it. This is The Mystic coming to you live from Crosstown Concourse in Memphis, Tennessee. And our topic tonight is how awe and wonder can transform your life. I think we just experienced with Kirk, Kia, and Ashley how live music inculcates a sense of awe that no matter how much you play with the pitch perfect auto tools, there's something about being there. So I'm so glad you all are here. I want to follow up on our first round because Dorcas talked about the line between awe and fear being on a plane. You talked about your pal who died in the Challenger. And I may not have explained it well enough, because what you're talking about is fear mixed with awe. And you were talking about not just fear mixed with awe, but deep sadness. So the question I want to address in the second round is how everyday awe and wonder can be developed with practice, how we can increase the experience of awe and wonder in our own lives and increase the experience of awe for others. So I know you talked about Kitty Cannon, okay? Looking at you, Kirk, and is it about paying attention to that sun that you have seen all the time when you've been walking with your dog? Or I know you were paying attention when you were cutting hair at Manor House. But that can do something to your, not just your soul, but your...
0: Absolutely.
1: So one of the most reliable ways to experience awe, I want to suggest, and I want to ask you all to respond. One of the most reliable ways to experience awe and wonder is to focus on the moral beauty of others. The simple act of witnessing the goodness of others. When we see others doing small gestures, like an older couple walking across the street or walking an older person across the street or a child, we start feeling better. I think it's, you know, I don't know medically whether these tests are true, but I think this interpersonal wonder can happen when we pay attention to the barista at the coffee shop or look for daily moments of kindness. So I want you to respond to that.
0: Yeah. Well, let me go first. I want to say that, you know, what that says to me, Micah, is first of all, that makes me appreciate the season of my life that began when we moved here. And I was exposed to John Kilzer and Scott Morris and others, you know, who led me to the great Richard Rohr and his teachings about contemplation. And I've talked about how you influenced me, you know, and seminary and everything. But, you know, the idea of contemplating things, to me, that means to go small. Right. Because there's so much going on around you. It's easy to, especially with technology and, you know, internet and everything, go small. And what you already talked about, I think you talk about walking your dog, like just go small and really try to. That's what St. Francis is this month is, and Catholicism is all about St. Francis. But he was, you know, like we just had the blessing of the animals. And that was such a big deal. It was so wonderful. I'm like, why did I miss this all my life? But it's just so cool. But that is it to me, like going small, contemplating, the smallest of things and how your perspective changes, and all of a sudden now it's not things didn't change, but you changed, where now you are in awe of things that you just walk by. So that's what I want to say about that, that it really is about going small and trying to contemplate things that maybe you didn't think were going to amaze you today. Like, wait, there was a seed, now it's a blade of grass, and that's crazy. Or just looking out my window, man, at the hummingbirds, you know, like, oh my God. And, you know, they can like flip around. It's crazy.
1: Before this sounds too like frou-frou, in all seriousness, especially in this age of social media you mentioned, and this cultural moment of narcissism and self-shame, all helps us get out of our own heads and realize our place in a larger context, right? I mean, the good news is that that's something we can develop. We may not be able to change a lot of things.
2: But I think Kurt's totally right about it, making us smaller. I mean, I think awe does make us smaller. I mean, when we have an experience of awe, we realize that I matter, but I'm not all that matters.
3: Exactly.
2: You know, by making me smaller, that is what makes my life more rich and meaningful.
4: So I'm about 70, I forget the days now, because it's about 70 days in. Shout out to Maifa. I have been just in awe in this role. And part of it is because of just the legacy and act of service that is a part of Maifa's identity. So part of my orientation boot camp was me going out to deliver meals. And delivering meals, they actually told me I can't go on routes anymore because I take too long. Because awesome. The little ladies are like, baby, come in here and sit down and talk. And, you know, they may not be able to, they may not have the strength to cook for themselves. They may be going through, but they want to just encourage me. Like, that's awe-inspiring, right? Like, I'm there to serve. And God will flip it where he will remind you that he is so big that he has this little lady who you think you are giving something pouring back into you. Yeah. And so I think that, you know, when you talk about intentionality of, you know, cultivating awe, I mean, serve. Go serve. There are organizations two right here I know that are looking for people to serve. Yeah. And it's not just to hype up the organization, it's for you. Right? Service is for God being able to show you how big this thing is, how much bigger life is than just you. And so yeah, service, finding ways to serve others, I think. It is an intentional.
0: It's also a shortcut, cousin, for people who spend a lot of money on therapy. And I mean, you know, and I'm not mad about that at all. But it is one of the only shortcuts to mental emotional health that is so underappreciated. And that is when you serve. For that moment, it takes all of the attention off what deficits that and depression or whatever that you're dealing with. And I'm hoping that my kids, you know, will really catch that bug. And, you know, right now they're raising kids, but there's definitely a way for everybody to serve. That's a well-kept secret.
4: Yeah.
1: And there's a way for everyone to cultivate intentional awe experiences.
4: Right.
1: We just have to practice like you do with your music.
4: Right.
1: It requires intentionality, because all of us had a childhood sense of wonder when we were younger. I mean, mm-hmm. They say the best view of life is on your parents' shoulders watching fireworks.
4: Oh, yeah.
1: And everyone is standing on someone's shoulder. But how do you recapture that? You remember the ooh, ah, wow, and then you lose it.
2: Yeah, so I think part of what we have to do is just step back and realize what is happening. So, you know, as a physician, you know, it is amazing these days how technology has made our ability to care for people, you know, powerful in some ways. And, you know, all the, how these drugs work, it's all pretty fascinating. But at the end of the day, I'm still breathing. That's incredible, yes. You know, and I, the fact that I am still breathing, I can't really explain why I am breathing, you know, why we are able to sit here and have this conversation together. That, back to the smallness, should engage all of us as a way that says, this is wonderful.
1: It's the miraculous. It's maybe the most miracle. The greatest miracle of all is being here. Mm-hmm. As a scientific occurrence, is such an infinitesimal chance that there is life on this planet, that we are here breathing. But that's a perfect segue, because I played the saxophone until I heard people like Kirk. And the hardest part for me when it came to playing the saxophone, Kia, was I always had to take a breath. And then I saw these maestros who do this circular breathing. Do you know about this?
4: I do not.
1: Do you do that?
3: Yes, he does.
1: My.
0: But yeah.
1: So to Scott's point, they're breathing while they're playing and never stop.
2: Well, the fact that you can do that.
1: Well, let's go to what's next musically. What are we going to offer?
0: Well, while you're preparing, I just want to highlight that Scott mentioned a word there that we can't skip over.
1: And what is that?
0: Wonderful. Wonderful. Full of wonder. And that's who I want to be, that person.
1: Thank you for that. Because one of the main ideas of tonight is everybody says awesome, but they don't really mean it. Mm. Wonderful. But let's be cognizant of, yes, of both.
5: It's like we're all in sync or something. Because I'm going to sing What a Wonderful World.

0: Louis Armstrong.
1: We
0: gotta
1: keep some tissues up here.
2: So Louis Armstrong is not here, but man, can we play that again?
1: No. Oh.
0: There's one more.
2: There's one more.
1: Micah, I got a question.
0: Yes, ma'am.
1: Oh, Kia, I need tissue though, but don't do that again. So I know we got a little bit more time. One of the questions that I had for myself, because I was thinking about your questions, because I kind of knew what they would be just a little bit. But how do I, and maybe this is a different show, but awe can be addictive, right? Like it can be addictive to just be in awe of things. Like I traveling, like doing all of these things that bring me awe, and I have to live in this reality. And like trying to figure out how to balance my need for awe in this world right now. And I don't know what the question is, but
0: I think it's a great question. I think just as Kirk was saying, wonderful. Let's remember that awe can be an everyday calming influence, not a trigger for wow on a high.
1: Right.
0: I mean, you know, the only people who are on a high all the time need to see an addiction counselor.
1: Right.
0: So, and sometimes it doesn't happen, but I'm thinking of the single parent. Let's say it's hard being a mom, but then there's that moment if you realize holding that child, that's all.
1: It's all.
0: So I think it's not about cultivating high experiences. It's about looking more at the sun when you're walking your dog.
2: But it's also to your concern about the world we live in that tries to take that away from you. You have to live into this moment where that joy exists. And the other is what it is, but this is what's real.
0: Oh, that's a strong point about taking it away. So it's hard to be a Cornell alumnus this week. I am so proud of my university. I'm ready to shut down all fraternities and sororities. It's not just at Cornell, right? So I just said my alma mater, and everyone in the audience, I don't know if they're listening to this. So all the more reason to lean into the small moments you're talking about that aren't breaking news.
1: Right.
0: Be afraid. Worry now. Details to follow.
2: But Micah, I know you had great experiences at Cornell. I mean, we've talked about it many times. You love the fact that you are an alumnus of Cornell. I mean, right this week, it's like, you know, there are people who are embarrassed to say that they're alumnus of Cornell, I think. So it's not true. You know, it's this thing happened and it's horrible. But
0: it's not about Cornell. It's about shutting down rape and gang rape and all of that. That's what it's about, right?
1: Amen.
0: But even that can get me down. So I need to cut someone's hair at Manor House that I never cut.
3: I will say, you know, I'm glad you mentioned
0: that. How many years did you cut hair?
3: I still do. I mean, when I'll be there Thursday, you know, when I'm in town, you know.
0: You get something from that, bro.
3: Oh, Lord. I get so much more.
0: It's not just, I serve.
3: So Manor House is
0: have to do it to get into heaven.
3: Yeah, Manor House is a place of radical hospitality for those who have been made poor. It's on Jefferson. They accept donations and money and clothing and stuff because they, you know, Father Val Hanworker, a lot of people who are volunteers there, Pete Gatke, my mentor, you know, they are providing a place where people can chill, first of all. You know, it's the backyard, beautiful little courtyard, and they can, the police are not allowed on the premises, right? And so, yes. And yeah, you can just kind of be calm. And, you know, there's one thing about being homeless or being vulnerable like that is that people don't realize how much fear that those people experience, okay? No, I'm afraid of them. But guess what? They're afraid of you too, you know, especially when people are not plugged in and understand you. But you know, I will say that all of that led me to, you know, learn about Dorothy Day And many of you know who that is. If you don't, please look her up. But, you know, turn of the century, Dorothy Day, in the tradition of Mother Teresa and so many other wonderful folks, she was busy doing the work, I think, of Mypha, right? Mm-hmm. So she just didn't have time to deal with no trifling-ass president, you know? She just didn't have time for politics.
1: Bleep, bleep, bleep. Okay?
0: That's right.
3: She just didn't have time. She's like, you know what? I am out here dealing with people's lived experiences and felt needs, and they are grotesquely, what's a good word for them? There are many. Okay, there are just many, and just on and on and on, and day after day, and then layers of need that people are experiencing right under our noses. But she was that person who said, I do not have time for whatever y'all are talking about.
1: I'm here focused.
3: I am living in solidarity and proximity with people in need.
0: Beautiful. And I just have to say, I think of that when I come to Crosstown Concourse. I know some people don't even know the genesis of this place, but Church Health.
3: Yes. Yes.
0: Why does it exist? People say, but Scott, what about the politics? What about the state? What about healthcare? Yeah. All right. So what can I do now here? You look at a step ahead. My Temple Israel neighbor here is a judge in the juvenile court system could get discouraged in 1 hour.
3: Yes.
0: And what did Claudia Haltom do? So, yeah, it is. Something. It's living in that. It's not touting these institutions. It's what you get when you're delivering meals and they can't get you out of the house because you love them so much.
1: Yeah. Okay.
0: Closing prayer in a minute, but closing word, Dorcas, Scott, anything before we offer a closing prayer and song?
2: Well, I just want to keep emphasizing this idea of it's not about me and that this world is big and wonderful and we experience it in ways that we oftentimes don't fully appreciate. And so, you know, in my meditation here in a minute, I just want us to focus on how we can realize God gave us every moment and it should be something we are treasuring.
1: I just want to say thank you for tonight. I felt God tonight. My tears were not just because you are an amazing singer and you are the best saxophone player in the world. Yep, I said it. And Ashley plays those keys. It's because God was here. God is here. He is in you. He is in my friends here. And I felt all tonight. So thank you.
0: It's the mystic.
3: My closing word is amen.
0: Amen.
3: Amen.
2: So I spent most of my life in Memphis looking at bodies. That may not sound particularly spiritual, but after more than 35 years of practicing medicine, I've come to believe that the human body is one of God's great poems. The heart keeps beating in the darkness. The lung fills and empties. Skin knows how to close a wound. Bones mend themselves. And somehow, despite everything that happens to us, we keep getting up in the morning. That alone ought to leave us speechless. At Church Health, I have met thousands of people who came through our doors because something hurt. Sometimes it was a knee, sometimes a tooth, sometimes diabetes or high blood pressure. And sometimes what hurt couldn't be found in an x-ray or measured in a blood test. A marriage was falling apart. A child was in trouble. A job had disappeared. So what I have come to understand through all of this opportunity of being a physician and doing what I do every day is that it really is the simple things in life. You know, it is the fact that I am able to breathe and that I can, be with my wife and be with my dog. And what I would charge us all to do is tomorrow morning, but when you wake up, look at the person who you are closest to and just be thankful for them. Yeah. You know, before you do anything, realize that you are still breathing and thank God for the opportunity that you have this day, and it will be a good day no matter what happens around you, and see that this is what awe truly is, that this is what our life is meant to be. And go outside and look up at the sky and just say, thank you.
1: Thank you.
0: Amen.
1: Amen. That's better than whatever you're doing. Yeah, it was.

0: Well, you have joined us here at the Mystic in the beautiful green room in Crosstown Concourse. We are so grateful for you coming tonight. And we are super excited that you will join us next month on a very special day. First Tuesday, vote, election day. But we will be here. And I will give you a clue that we have a special guest you don't want to miss next month. We're going to be talking about lessons in leadership. And my big hint is that I am super excited to facilitate this conversation.
1: And maybe your big brother will be, little brother will be here.
0: Maybe we've convinced him to come. We'll see. But please come next month. We love you all and thank you for joining. Have a safe trip home.
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0: Yo, this is Otis Shredding coming to you from Jerry Snowcones, and you're listening to WYXR, the station with the city soul. Yeah.
1: What's going on, y'all? This is Charles from Tangent Radio. I wanted to stop by to tell you a couple of things about how our show works. We go by three laws: sine, cosine, and tangent. 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I cosine the artist shaping what's next. 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
2: Hello, welcome to Soundbites. I'm your host, Holly Whitfield, here with Cole Jeans and Harrison Downing, owners of Hard Times Deli and Gussied Up and several other things. 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We're going to talk about Gussied Up, the new bar that's going to open in the Edge District coming very, very soon by the time you're listening to this. 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After this, we have the Sidebar Arts and Culture Memphis podcast with our Daily Memphian editor-at-large, Eric Barnes. But let's get started with Cole and Harrison. Thank you for being back with us.
3: Yeah, we're very grateful to be here.
4: Yeah, thank you for having us on again.
2: Yeah, it's your third time.
4: Yeah, just to realize, yeah. This is round three.
2: Yeah, and I think your second time. Yep. Cool. Okay. Well, we'll work on evening that out. But I think we've recorded in like all of our various forms, where we're like
4: crosstown, empty room. Yeah. Now we're legit.
3: Yeah, this big upgrade. Yeah.
2: It's pretty good. Natalie Van Gundy, our producer, does an amazing job. Nick and us look semi beautiful here, and you guys look beautiful. I'm semi beautiful. Everything's fine. So let's just go ahead and get started. We're definitely going to talk about Gussied Up opening. We're definitely going to talk about how Hard Times is doing. Mm-hmm. Talk a little bit about Ken Folk and the other projects that you guys have going on. Mm-hmm. I have some random Memphis restaurant industry questions. That's your outline, folks. You don't even need AI. I just give you the bullet points right here. But I'm going to throw out something really random to start us off. Cole, what is your like average day like?
3: Oh my gosh.
2: I know it varies, but yeah. Pick one.
3: So I am lucky enough to have breakfast and make breakfast for my kids every morning. Mm-hmm. So we get them ready for school. I usually get to the office, I would say around 10 o'clock. And I do a lot of admin work right now. Mm-hmm. So like a lot of handling catering orders, making sure that's getting sent to Harrison. Harrison's passing on to the team, and then just so much computer work. Mm-hmm. We just got through doing our liquor license, beer license, you know, we're setting up schedules, so it's a lot of office stuff, but I like it. It's a new season for me. Mm-hmm. So right now it's cool, and soon I'll be back in the kitchen at Gussied Up. So for now I'm, you know, trying to get everything in order.
2: Yep. And that the beer licensing and the liquor licensing in Memphis, I've heard off record, not from you guys or anyone specific, just in general, can be a labyrinth of paperwork and computer stuff. I'm have to confirm or deny.
4: I'm glad Cole's doing it.
3: Yeah.
2: bless you.
3: Yes, it definitely has changed since when I did it for Kinfolk. They have a new system now, and we were the guinea pigs in it. So there was a few hiccups, but I think we at this moment it may actually be in our file where we can print our real beer permit, not the temporary one. So
4: people are extremely helpful.
3: They are very nice.
4: Yeah,
2: that's wonderful.
3: Yeah. It's just the system is a little. It's getting there.
2: It's a new one.
3: Yeah, it's a new one.
2: Okay.
3: Yeah.
2: What, Harrison? What is your average day like?
4: Man,
2: or pick one.
4: similar to Cole. I'm very fortunate that the team is so strong at Hard Times. It allows me to, again, make breakfast for the kids. I take my oldest son to school every morning, which is cool. It's kind of like our little dad-son time.
2: Mm-hmm. Your moment.
4: Yeah, and then, I head to the deli. I usually get there around 9:30. The guys have already begun prep, and that's kind of when I roll in, make sure everything for catering's going up to par. Make sure everybody's where they need to be. And then, yeah, I usually am the delivery driver as well.
2: Okay.
4: So we'll kind of, I kind of get there, see where they're at, see if I need to help Payne hop on rolling sandwiches or things like that. Most of the time, the girls that Lexi and Kayla have everything sitting in a wagon waiting on me with the little love note to whoever bought it for us.
2: Love it's, that.
4: They've really got it dialed in. So that helps me. But if not, I'll see if my sous chef Bailey needs anything. And then it's gotten to the point now where I kind of go into the back room and start dealing with a lot of the construction stuff.
2: Mm-hmm.
4: I've been kind of the hands-on guy with both builds for Hard Times and for Gussied Up. So I kind of go back there, see what was done right, what we need to be done, start talking to our contractors, things like that. Then get on the computer with Cole, make sure we're lined up, and then just kind of float wherever I'm needed at the deli.
2: That's a very, like, you're the boss answer. Like, wherever I can help, wherever I can jump in, or like a director answer where yeah, you're
4: and it's gotten
2: with
4: to
2: the whole team.
4: Yeah, most of the time they just kind of shoo me out the door. They're like, Harry, we got this. But yeah, it's one of those things you kind of, you wake up in the morning and I'll see how long I can go without looking at my phone, because most of the time once your eyes hit that phone, you're in work mode. So I try to kind of put that away and enjoy the little mornings with my wife and the kids and hang out, because the second you pick that phone up, it's
2: you're just in the vortex.
4: Stuff's waiting on you for sure.
2: Okay, what's for breakfast?
3: Oh gosh. Well, we get the Home Place Pastures box.
2: Mm-hmm.
3: Just gonna throw it in there. So bacon or sausage usually. We'll probably make pancakes on the weekends. During the week, we definitely do eggs and toast. They love honey toast.
2: Yeah.
3: Big on the honey right now.
2: Mm-hmm.
3: And then some fruit. Yeah, that's pretty simple every day.
2: Breakfast.
4: My son, well, Jack, I do wake up. We'll get the bottles warmed up for Jack. He's he's 8 months. Then Hudson, he calls them mini waffles, but they're mini pancakes. If you call them mini pancakes, he won't eat them.
3: Yeah.
4: So we do the mini waffle thing. It's usually that. I'll put fruit, and then he has the yogurt. Just could put like good grass fed butter on there. I'm like trying to find ways to like sneak in
2: look
4: healthy
2: what you're
4: things
2: doing
4: with my son. Whether it's we get a lot of stuff from Home Place Pastures too, so like a sneaky way I'll get their bones and like do whipped bone marrow, because I can like sneak it in his mac and cheese, and so like find ways to put some nutrients into the food that he wants. But yeah, most probably 97% of the days it's mini waffles hashtag pancakes, fruit, yogurt, and then we hit the road.
2: I love that. I'm going to tell you my breakfast now, even though you didn't ask. I'm normally doing producer's laughing at me. Thanks, Natalie. It's fine. Everyone really wants to know this, okay? I eat like full whole milk, whatever, protein yogurt, like the Fage. It's so delicious. I try to get like the store brand. I was like, this is unacceptable. I have that with like, again, protein granola and like occasionally honey. Like my boyfriend makes it for me, which he does sometimes. He'll put honey on it, but I'm like, it doesn't really need it.
3: Yeah.
2: Now, what he eats is actually more interesting. He does egg bites. So he was like, I'm obsessed with the Starbucks egg bites. And I'm like, that costs $300 a day.
4: Yeah.
2: It's
4: just put it in a pan.
2: It's $150 per
3: 2-inch
2: sphere of egg bite, which is actually not even like egg. It's like it's not custard. What is it? It's like just very light and fluffy.
4: Yeah.
2: There's a word that's escaping my mind now. So
3: souffle.
2: Thank you. It's souffle. It's two little egg souffles. And I was like, we're not doing this. And I spent like the whole summer making a recipe. There's lots of copycat recipes online, and I took all of them and I tried all of them, and we've got it down to a science now. So like once a week we're making all these like egg bite souffles.
4: Yeah,
2: I feel very proud of myself for doing that.
4: And like Sundays is when we'll do like the big breakfast at our place, because like on Saturdays I have to hit the road pretty like a little bit more early. I shouldn't, but the anxiety starts building on Saturdays because it's crazy at Hard Times.
2: Usually
4: when and he doesn't have to be ready for school or anything, so he kind of hangs out for a little bit. My breakfast is just black coffee. I'm not a, unless it's Sunday, then we kind of, when I can relax. But we usually do Home Place. Like we're big right now on the sausage, egg and cheese biscuits with Home Place's breakfast sausage patties. They're ridiculous.
2: Okay,
4: they're really good. But that's,
2: I'm just hungry now.
4: If
2: this
4: we get
2: happens.
4: If we get fancy, it's usually
2: episode.
4: it's usually that. And sometimes we'll be blessed with a kinfolk biscuit on the holidays. and I always have a jar of Pachki, our friends in Knoxville.
2: Yes, I've heard so much about this restaurant.
4: Yeah, they're amazing, but they mail me
3: mustard.
4: Their mustard. I don't tell them if I still have a jar when it comes to the holiday season, so,
3: You just did.
4: Yeah, but they still send me another one. There's like
2: I'm sure they're avid listeners.
4: but, yeah, Lawrence and John, they keep me stocked with the Pachki mustard.
2: Thank you for, pulling back this curtain. This has been great. Mm. Let's talk now about Gussied It Up. Can either of you jump in? I know you just made a video. We're here with Harrison Downing and Cole Jeans from Hard Times, Gussied Up, a little bit of kinfolk. They also have their third member of their triumvirate, Skylar O'Brien, who is at Flyway and City Silo. Mm-hmm. And he's not with us today, but we're here with Cole and Harry. I'm told I need to remind people who I'm talking to throughout the podcast, so that's what I'm doing. Thank you. But tell us everything, either one of you, about Gussied Up. How is it going to work with Hard Times? What's the setup? I'm so excited. I've seen the video, and I'm ready to go.
4: I'll pretty much just hit the spiel that I did on the video.
2: Sure.
4: It'll be more seats for Hard Times during the day.
2: Yes.
4: So from 10 to 4, we'll go from 28 seats to 74 plus a patio.
2: Wow.
4: So it'll be super beneficial on Saturdays when we get busy, or like half the reviews we have online are like, food's amazing, atmosphere is awesome, nowhere to sit. So that's kind of when we're like, all right, when we started this concept, we thought it was going to be like a normal deli where people wanted to grab stuff and go. And it's kind of compliments to Patrick and the guys at Connect Designs. It really is a beautiful space and people want to hang out in there, and we did not expect they wanted to hang out like they do. So it'll really help for Hard Times during the day. At night, just the backside. So, and a lot of people get confused because as they've been coming for the past year and a half, we had a fake wall at the end of the hallway. So like no one knew that room was back there. But now when you look down the hallway, Francis Berry did like a ridiculous painting in the hallway to our bathroom. But you walk past that, you kind of get distracted, walk past that, the back room, and it's a much bigger space now. The vibes are very, still very Hard Times during the day. We kind of changed up the floors from just the red or blue and white checkered. We like threw some black in there, so it feels like you're in a new room, but like the ceilings are still light blue, the walls are still white, the wood paneling is the same colors. So during the day with the natural light, it really feels like Hard Times. But then at night, we'll cut the hallway off to Hard Times. We'll use it for like a private dining room. If there's like a group of 20 girls that's like, hey, we want to come to Gussied Up, we don't have like a space for that, so we can use it like, all right, we can set you up in Hard Times.
2: Perfect.
4: You guys go over there, we'll put the music on, you can still order food, do whatever you want. So you kind of use Hard Times space at night as a private dining room, and we'll do that as well during the day. If someone's like, hey, we have an office party, like, cool, we can stick you back in Gussied Up and kind of give you a little spot. So holiday seasons,
3: yes, we
4: do
3: guys, take that.
4: Yeah, if you guys want to holler at us, we got some private dining rooms now. But at night, we'll cut the hallway off to Hard Times, and it'll just be in the back. And it's crazy, like, because we're a west-facing building, when the sun sets and we get that Mississippi River sunset, it, like, paints the wall, the back corner of Gussied Up, and then when the sun goes completely down, it is a totally different room. The decor in there is really neat. I'm really proud of the menu, but, like, how it looks back there is really, really cool. All the weird stuff that popped in our heads that we kind of just like threw pictures at, or when we were in another restaurant or something, like, this is really sick. It like all tied together, and it's sweet. The beer signs that we picked out, a lot of them, we were just like, we're not going to wait for a rep to give them to us. We're just pick the stuff that we like. So like when you walk in there, there's a Malort sign.
2: And, of course.
4: Stuff like that. It's very on brand. There's Miller High Life. There's Old Style. There's a lot of, we kind of went ahead and we're like, we're going to do this vibe, but also personalize it with the stuff that you see us eating and drinking, which is, the menu does the same.
2: We're going to talk about the menu for sure, but I have to ask about, and I know that people are going crazy for it, the lamps. They're like a stained glass, like sort of Tiffany lamp.
4: Shout out Hannah Reasons.
2: Hannah Reese. I follow her on Instagram now because I love an old school Pizza Hut, like many millennials. But like, it was really special for me growing up. Like, we're going to the Pizza Hut.
4: And we couldn't fit a salad bar, so we went with the sandwiches.
2: You know,
3: we'll get a mobile one and just push around.
2: One day. You know, I've been talking about having like a Pizza Hut salad bar party for a long time. I haven't had a Pizza Hut pizza in a in 10 years, but the salad bar is in my mind. So, what, whose idea was it to do the stained glass?
3: I think it's Harrison's. Yeah, I mean, we definitely went to and visited some places, and
4: a lot of bars that we like had the faux ones that you could get from
3: they're like plastic
4: distributors that were like plastic, and you could like they look cool in a picture, but when you sat under them, you're like, oh, you can tell this is like probably given to you from kind of unauthentic Ajax or something. So like we liked that style. Hannah, actually, we worked together at Jim's Place Grill out in Carville. It was like the first restaurant I started taking seriously and moving up in the kitchen. And we've kind of kept together since then. She also does these like really sick, she preserves flowers and does like wedding bouquets and stuff and like preserves flowers in glass. But when we opened Hard Times, I got a silly Duke's mayonnaise tattoo on my leg. And she
2: sounds very serious.
4: Gave me a stained glass, and it's like it's on the cold sandwich station at the deli now, but she like made the tattoo in stained glass and gave it to me as like a congratulations gift. And so when we started building out that and saw those, I was like, have you ever made a lamp before? And she was like, yeah, a small one. I was like, what about these? And sent her the Pizza Hut ones. And I was like, well, you eat at the deli. I was like, you just come in and get your vibe. And I was like, just make it say gussied up. And she sent me like a drawing, and we went back and forth, and I kind of was like, this is your thing, you do it, I need five of them. And she was like, oh yeah, I can have that ready. And then realized after she made it, she was probably the only person that was happy that we were as far behind with construction as we were, because she kept checking in and being like, I have one done. And I'm like, yo, don't stress about it, I don't even know where we are in construction. And yeah, eventually she got them done, but I want to say she probably hated me towards the end of it, because each one of those are 180 pieces of cut glass.
2: Sure.
4: That she cut, sanded, soldered, stained, and they're crazy.
2: They're
4: and
2: stunning. They're stunning.
3: She did a great job.
4: Yeah, it's so cool just being able, like, another thing with how we cook, like using HomePlace and Hive and doing what we can to support our friends. And our margarita is made with Amadel Jaguar. Shout out Macaulay, another Memphis guy who's friends with us, and trying to do as much stuff with our friends as we can. And so it's really cool to see. She should have charged me way more than she did. But it's like
2: next time.
4: Yeah, it'll be really cool for her just to like literally every like people I think are more excited to see those than the food. Every picture is taken of those when people sit and have stories and we get to serve them food. They'll be underneath those. To me, it's super cool. And something I'm proud of, and I know she's super proud of too.
2: It really fits the neighborhood bar concept vibe. We've talked already about home place pastures, Connect Designs. Did I say that right? It's Connect Designs. That's the architecture firm and like building owners. We've talked about Hannah Reasons, the stained glass artist. You talked about Hive that you get.
4: Our bread for Hard Times baked from them.
2: But you also get gluten-free bread, Jacques Louise. And we had their owner, co-owner, Savannah Kinney, on Soundbites a week or two ago.
4: And she made that bread, like, literally just, like, I was like, this is what I want. This is the size I want. And she just, like, absolutely crushed it.
2: That's a ton of local partnerships and the tequila.
3: Well,
2: who else are we missing, Cole, that you guys work with across your projects? I mean, a lot of people, like, too many people probably to name.
4: We do a lot with, like, tomato season comes, we do a lot of stuff.
3: The BLTs, we run the specials, so we team up with we grab from a bunch of people, but Ripley was a majority of them last.
4: I would have to look it up. It's like some letters. I got a lot from them in the farmer's market. But yeah, we try to, if we can get it local, we will. And as we always say, that's a double-edged sword there, but it's just something we're very, very passionate about. I like that I text my friends and I'm not texting.
3: And we're supporting their families and they're, you know, it's just good full circle stuff, you know. I don't think I don't think either any of us would be doing it if we couldn't do that.
2: Right.
3: You know, because we just don't want to put that out, that type of food. So
2: that makes sense.
3: Yep.
2: I wanted to ask, you said tomatoes. Were you at the Edgy Tomato Fest?
3: I was, yes.
2: Okay, so we had a couple episodes, actually, of Soundbites. We talked to different people with Edge Tomato Fest. I was getting to leave to go down to the festival, and a hurricane,
3: basically,
2: hit my house in East Memphis. Like, no trees or anything. I know a lot of people around me had that, and I didn't have power for 8 days.
3: Oh, my gosh.
2: Like, yikes. Crazy.
3: Yeah.
2: Crazy stuff. Bow Echo, I learned what that was.
3: Yeah, I also did.
2: I was really worried for the people that were already at the event. Can you tell us about it?
3: It was wild.
2: And how it went down?
3: I mean, we could definitely see the storm coming. I think everybody knew it was coming. But we were going to last, you know, try to make it work.
4: And waiting and waiting.
3: Yeah.
4: When it hit.
3: The wind started coming. But we put our hot dog cart out there. We were just doing, like, Sonoran dogs and had a tomato.
2: And a Sonoran dog is?
3: It's a bacon wrapped. Usually has, like, tomatoes, some mayo in there. So we
4: did, like, a roasted garlic mayo, fresh tomatoes, a little caviar.
3: Yeah. Of course, the caviar is a Harrison.
2: Okay, so you had the hot dog cart with that, and
3: Hot dog cart, and we were selling them out front, and you could go inside as well. But when the storm came, the wind was so insane. I mean, everybody's tent was just being blown everywhere. So luckily, we have great friends around us, and Hunter came and put our cart in his garage that's full of vintage Porsche. So shout out to him and.
2: Vintage Porsche, hot dog cart.
3: Yeah, exactly. It fits.
2: Whatever you need to put in there.
3: And then, everybody kind of moved into the deli, and we just had a big party.
2: That's great.
3: And it was a really good time. And I think
4: it was a blessing and a curse for sure.
3: Yeah.
4: I felt awful for the artists. They're like running in, and we have that big garage behind us, and we were like, throw your art in here. But I like texted Josh down at gym and was like, hey, are y'all okay? And he was like, we're on a 2.5 hour wait.
3: Yeah.
2: Wow.
4: And like, Bar Limino was standing room only. He pushed the tables against the walls and everybody came into the deli, and all of a sudden we went from like 5 people in line to like 100 hot dogs hanging from the rail.
3: Yeah.
4: So it helped the restaurants for sure, because everybody was forced inside of them.
2: Yes.
4: But then you look down the street and you see the wonderful pieces of art just getting wrecked by the storm. So we tried to house as much artwork as we could, but it definitely turned into a party for sure.
2: Yeah, and they're going to have it again next year now. I think it's going to spread over a couple days. That was a very singular weather event, so hopefully that won't happen again. I had a few friends that were vending, and they're okay. Like, everyone was fine. Like, everyone kind of helped each other, like you're saying, move stuff inside, and they were good. Okay, I want to talk about the Gussied Up menu with a little bit of the time we have left, but first, just some quick questions. I'm here with Cole Jeans and Harry Downing. They own Hard Times Deli and soon to be Gussied Up. Kinfolk, they worked together also with their third co-owner, Skylar O'Brien, who's at Flyway, and they also do Etowah dinners with other folks. Y'all have a lot to do.
3: Yeah.
2: But I want to ask you, Cole, if you can give us just like a quick status report on Kinfolk, because you were, you know, what's the status report for those who love and support and they
3: want
2: to know?
3: Yeah, I definitely want to be open and to be cooking that food, but we're in a weird spot, so we are just in a little bit of a holding, you know, waiting to find some information out, and then after we get that, we'll know what we're gonna do next.
2: Fair enough.
3: We have ideas. And kind of a rough draft on a plan, but we can't do it until we get this figured out.
2: Yeah, absolutely.
3: Yep.
2: All right. Well, keep us posted.
3: I will.
2: We're excited for whatever happens or whatever direction you go. All right. Gussied Up menu. Give me a little sampling of what people can expect. And I know you don't have an open day yet because you're at the mercy of the Jedi Council that decides your beer and liquor fates, but menu.
4: Menu is fun. It's definitely like throwbacks to what we're raised eating. The burger is on there. We're definitely housing the smash burger that everybody loves. But it's just a take on a bunch of fun stuff. We have a grilled chicken sandwich that is going to be a nod to the Hawaiian chicken sandwich from Backyard Burger.
2: No.
4: But it'll be like a whole...
2: That was my mom's favorite.
4: Like a whole leg quarter.
2: Yeah.
4: So like debone the leg quarters and

0: as well, but it's going to be plated similar to how like a classic roast beef sandwich is on the onion roll and things like that. What else is on there?
1: We're gonna have the best chicken tenders.
0: Yeah, chicken tenders.
1: Yes. Like chicken tender salad.
0: Yeah, tender basket.
2: This is what the people want.
1: Yes. Yeah. Yes.
2: This is what the people want.
0: It's a very fun menu. Yeah. We're doing like bar nuts. There'll be a lot of, we wanted to do a sour cream and onion dip.
1: Oh yeah,
0: this is a banger. And like researching sour cream and onion dips, you like dehydrated yes. onions in it. So me thinking of that, I was like, I wonder if I could just use Funyuns instead of dehydrated onions.
2: This doesn't surprise me, okay?
0: Because technically a Funyun is a dehydrated onion.
1: In a way, yeah.
2: Yeah.
0: And like I kind of didn't want it to work as good as it did.
1: It's so good.
0: And it's something that like after we ate it, I was like, well, this has got to be on there. And then, yeah, we throw a little trout roe on top to make it fancy. I think is going to be a really, really funny play. We do the smoked onion dip at Bar Limina, and we're kind of playing off of them as well. They are that beautiful eight-touch cocktail program with the beautiful smoked onion dip and really good caviar. And we're like, we're going to be your little brother over here with funny cocktails.
2: Beer and a shot.
1: Yes.
0: Get a beer and a shot and Funyun dip with trout roe instead of caviar. So it's a play to the neighborhood and kind of just be like, hey, we'll bring it down a notch over here, but still be really fun.
1: Yeah.
2: I like it. I feel like people have, I don't know, what do y'all think about people's like food tastes right now? I'm going to tell you a very quick story. I've been to Hen House, great place over here in East Memphis, twice this week for just reasons. It was just where I was meeting up with friends. That's where they wanted to go. And both times I went for dinner, they were having a girl dinner special that they have over there, which is like Caesar salad, truffle fries, and a fried chicken breast, and a cocktail. $25, and it was packed, and every single person was eating this. And you're talking about gummy bears and chicken tenders, and there's nothing like. I'm just asking straight up, what's up with people's like preferences and tastes? Is it nostalgia? Is it comfort? Is
1: I think it's
2: it
1: yes.
2: Price? Is it what? All, what?
1: Oh,
2: all
1: definitely
2: is it?
1: Price.
0: Yeah,
1: I think it's both. I mean, both of those. I mean, I get that a lot when Kinfolk was open. I think it's more of an education thing on our end and our marketing to let people know about our ingredients and things. But like, you know, we were a diner and same, we make sandwiches. So I guess it is a little bit of a sticker shock if you look down and you're like, wow, this is, you know, this sandwich is $16 or $70. But, at Kinfolk, it was definitely a big issue. And I think it was mostly just us educating people and letting them know, like, yeah, it is just a breakfast and diner food, but we care about where we get the stuff. So,
2: but they want that level of dining.
1: It's very,
2: like,
1: yeah,
2: they
1: do,
2: want it.
1: But it was also the majority of my reviews was, you know, like I can go down the street and get the. Well, technically, you can't, but
2: I was
1: know,
2: like, can you?
1: No, but it's in the. It's perceived that way,
2: sure,
1: because it's you know they. Could even associate it with like a Waffle House. And I was like, well, we're drastically different, even though like it's the same vibe.
2: But people who do care about that ingredients and the local partnerships and stuff can make that choice.
0: The people who follow us and our cooking and the people that are at the Etowah dinners and things like that, they're the ones that kind of have our backs and will kind of be our comment security guards and on the internet, which is nice to see. But yeah, same with Hard Times. People are like, I paid $18 for a sandwich and a bag of chips, and then when you can go to Subway,
1: right?
0: And then,
2: but then you went to Subway.
0: I'm
2: sorry, I'm not
0: smoking.
2: A fan of Subway personally.
0: No, I'm smoking like all of our proteins we do in house. I have a smoker in the back.
1: We slice everything,
0: everything by hand. All the produce is sliced every morning. Bread is baked fresh every morning,
1: which sometimes is.
2: Y'all have a line though. Get a line down there.
0: Yeah, and so it's one of those things, and again, with how much food costs has gone up and stuff like that, that's where the double-edged sword is. We're supporting our friends, but then the profit margins kind of dwindle. We could easily be buying cheaper things.
1: The bacon, we pay a really high price for the bacon, and that kind of reflects everything. But, I mean, you can go to Gordon's or any other big box store and get bacon for $4, half of what we are paying or less. So I think
2: But it's also the experience that

0: is experience.
1: And they want to get out, and they want to see you guys, and they want to see the people that you work with. We could talk about this forever and ever. We'll just have you guys on again. Y'all have been on a couple times. I'm talking with Harry Downing and Cole Jeans from Hard Times, got seat up soon to open in October. At some point, can we safely say it's going to be in October? Or is
0: it'll be in October.
1: Ready to knock on something?
2: It'll be in October. It'll be in October. And I guess the only thing we really didn't say is our drink menu is going to be ridiculous.
0: Yes.
2: Too.
0: Yeah. Yes.
2: The food is going to be really awesome. But we got lucky with Max Braverman. He's from Boston originally. But we got him from Josephine's in Houston, Texas. His old chef, Lucas McKinney, shout out, Lucas. He just got Food and Wine's best new chef in the class of the, I think they have like 30 people. But he came to Memphis and did us. And Max has got this really cool cocktail menu. We'll have drink specials, frozen drinks, beer, and shots. But his cocktail pricing, which is really what shows how good of a bartender Max is, is he's getting these really cool cocktails at an affordable price. And so you can come in, and I think right now our most expensive drink is like $15, and that's for a 16-ounce big frozen margarita with Amadeo Jaguar tequila. So it'll be really an affordable place to come and drink with the neighborhood vibe, the neighborhood bar thing. We really want the lawyers downtown to be sitting next to the car mechanic with the Porsches and a guy from Flyway getting off of his shift and coming down and having a beer and a shot, and we really want anybody to be able to come in and eat. Yeah. And Max really crushed it with the bar program.
1: 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It's going to be great. That's all the time we have. Y'all listeners can tune into Soundbites of WYXR Radio Thursdays at 11. 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You can watch us look at each other while we're talking. It's riveting. It is a beautiful studio, so check it out. You can also listen to DailyMemphian.com. We have a podcast section for all of our other podcasts. But thank you, Cole. Thank you, Harry.
0: Thank you.
1: And I'll see y'all at Gussied Up here in a couple weeks.
3: Yes, please.
2: Getting there.
1: Yep. All right.
2: Yeah, y'all come see us.
1: Toast to that.

0: 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TheDailyMemphian.com. Truth in place.
1: I'm Eric Barnes with the Daily Memphian, and welcome to The Sidebar, a weekly show on the community, arts, culture, and more. Today, we're very pleased to be speaking with Brady Walkinshaw. He's founder and CEO of Noisy Creek, which just acquired the Memphis Flyer, Memphis Magazine. So stay with us for a conversation with Brady. Brady, thanks for joining us.
2: It's great to be on. Thanks so much for having me.
1: Absolutely. I mean, the Flyer, the magazine, huge institutions in Memphis. I think we've talked before a little bit about my connections to them, but we'll get to that later down the road. But what's next for the Flyer? What's next for the magazine? Those are publications that mean so much to Memphis, and they're curious who you are and where this is going and what's going to happen.
2: Yeah, it is awesome to be on. I'm really excited to be spending more time in Memphis. So I'm from Washington State originally. I grew up on in a small farm town in Washington State, and basically have spent the last 15 or 20 years of my life working on a mix of philanthropy, media, politics. And my entire life I've loved alternative weeklies. I grew up reading alternative weeklies. There's a publication in Seattle, a Pulitzer Prize-winning publication that I own in Seattle called The Stranger, which is an extraordinary publication. It's been around since 1990. And we are really excited to have the Memphis Flyer and Memphis Magazine join this kind of growing network of alternative papers that we've been investing in and supporting and backing because they're such important community assets. So we're really excited about the future of these papers. We work in Chicago. We also work in Portland and Anchorage, Alaska, a couple other places. And we got to know the team in Memphis about a year ago and started talking. And I got really, really excited about the potential to support local journalism in Memphis.
1: The alt weeklies, you know, it's interesting. You have bought some of the great ones in the U.S., but like all local news, I don't mean to be negative. It's just kind of the landscape. It's been really difficult. Alt weeklies, you know, some are gone, you know, that were mainstays of that whole community. I mean, is it as rough a business? And I say that in part, and you and I have spoken before, but the Daily Memphian came out of the kind of, you know, the real decimation of local, you know, full blown, whatever you want to say, metro newspapers. There were various attempts to kind of group together some of the alt weeklies around the country. Some worked, some didn't. What's the difference in your model? What do you see in this that other people have not seen?
2: Yeah, I mean, it's incredible what you've built with the Daily Memphian. And I think that you have this pattern around the country, which is basically you have the role that daily papers played historically in American society is you started to see those daily papers really struggle. And that's for a variety of reasons that you and I could talk about for a long time. But the reality is that you have a real opening in my mind. You have a real opening in communities because I think now more than ever, I think people crave community. They crave real life experiences with one another. We also see a rise in print. We see that people really want to engage with content that they can touch and trust and that they resonate with. And what I have found is two things to be true. One is you have people, I'm in my early 40s, and you have people my age and older, I think, who are nostalgic for this experience that they grew up on. And then I think you have an entirely new generation of people who are Gen Z, who are younger, who are nostalgic for something that they never had in the first place. And I think that that is the same kind of experience with these alternative weeklies that help you understand how to go to art and culture and music shows and live venues and know what's going on and get that lefty political slant on something or voice the editorial coverage. I think of alternative weeklies as actually the original digital influencers. Like they were that. Yeah. They were these like trusted voices in these communities. So I asked about the business model. We're doing something really interesting. I believe in it. I think we can make it work, but we also have a ticketing company. We ticket live events in communities where we work. We do a lot of live event production. We have a podcasting business. We produce Dan Savage, the sex advice columnist, podcast called Savage Love.
1: Yep.
2: And we have more podcasts that we've been doing as well. And what we also find is that in this time when things are becoming more digital and there's more AI, that people want original trusted content. So I'm betting that alternative weeklies actually could have a new era.
1: Yeah.
2: Because I think they're more as relevant now as they were ever.
1: I think all that's true. I mean, I'm in the middle. This is of really tuning out social media. I mean, a certain amount of my job, I have to get on social sometimes, or, you know, a friend sends you something and you want to see that thing. But just being on social media to be on social media, I've really ended, and I hope to keep it that way. And it's some kind of version of what you're talking about, of just kind of getting rid of some of these other, this kind of maddening influx of too much information that you don't know what the source is. It kind of tickles you. It kind of intrigues you, and you watch some more. And that idea that you can walk into a coffee shop and see the flyer and pick up this piece of print that doesn't distract you. I mean, you kind of, as long as you turn your phone off, you kind of go through an article, you kind of go through another article. Like, you can read some things, you can look at the ads. Like, I do have nostalgia for that experience. I mean, and I've always said, I think I've joked with you before, for what now, 8 years almost, we've joked about launching a print edition, and, you know, it's on the to-do list that we never get to it. I don't know that we ever will, but I'm glad that the flyer will continue to have print and the magazine. So
2: it's kind of to your point. I think, you know, I think about these papers and you see them in Seattle, for instance. We distribute in 1100 coffee shops and locations around the city, that we distribute the flyer all over Memphis. And I think of that as being like the real social media. Like, you open this up, you talk to people, you figure out what to do. I mean, when you're stuck in your phone, it's kind of an anti-social media. But I think that idea is of these papers bringing people together and building community is something that I think is really important.
1: It's also something really nice about when you know, I grew up in print, right? I mean, and was in print forever. When you wrote something in print and it was done, you knew you couldn't change it, couldn't fix it, couldn't add to it. And you knew, and I was in weeklies and magazines and stuff. So you knew also that your advantage was not breaking news relative to local TV or even the daily paper. It was, we can take a beat and have a little perspective, have a take, have some more information, look at it a different way. And that's a nice thing that print allows for, because it's almost a necessity in print, right? I mean, that's really important too. Again, I'll remind everyone, we're here with Brady Walkinshaw. He's founder and CEO of Noisy Creek. They just bought the Memphis Flyer, Memphis Magazine. They also own the Chicago Reader, The Stranger in Seattle, Portland Mercury. I probably left one out. I apologize. If I left any out, correct me. But do you have a sort of notion you want to own exactly 6 alt weeklies, or you want to get into 25 markets, or what's that look like for you?
2: We're also doing work in Alaska and in Montana. And I think that what's really interesting is it's been much more, look, I started this very kind of deeply committed to trying to save these papers in Seattle and Portland, the Seattle one I grew up on, and pretty quickly found that the model was working. And we pretty quickly started to have other papers reaching out to us, asking if they could join this network, because I think people who've been operating these alternative weeklies for a long time really understand the business model. And I think as they start to dive into our model, they start to see how it can work. And I think that's what we've started to see. We also have a lot of philanthropic support as well that we use to help support public interest reporting and journalism in our papers. So that's also an important part of the puzzle. But in terms of where we want to go, I mean, the truth is, I'm actually in Minneapolis right now because we've been thinking about a project here. But we're really open to alternative papers that basically want to join our family and want to be involved in our model. So I don't think it's capped. I think we're kind of growing as we do. We didn't expect to be this big 2 years ago.
1: Okay. Yeah. How do you balance keeping the individual publications local? With, you know, you got a vision for them, but all these cities have different identities. The publications are similar, but they're not exactly the same. I mean, that's been, you know, one of the challenges in chains of other types that I've seen, certainly with Metro Papers and then, you know, others, without being ugly, you know, where they got real generic. And it's one thing to have the accounting all happen in one place. There's business is business, and there's some efficiencies, and that is what it is. But Memphis, I've lived in outside Seattle and Portland. I was just in Portland, like all these places, Anchorage I've been to, like they're different, but you've got some commonalities. Like, how do you balance that?
2: We talk a lot about that a lot internally. I really see all of these publications being locally led, editorially independent, locally driven. We have what we describe as our publisher model, where every paper has a publisher who's really in charge. and that editorial is actually maintained totally editorially independent in local markets. What we have found is a lot of benefits of this network. Like we started this like monthly editors in chief call. So you have the editors of all the papers comparing notes. And the truth is like, I don't know, we might do a funny I saw you column in Seattle that you might want to use in Memphis, or you might see a best of series that the Chicago Reader might do really well. And that best of series might be something that another paper wants to replicate. We do a very popular sex survey every year. It's a little bit steamy in Seattle. And like some other papers have been like, maybe we can also take that and copy it. So I think there could be like templatized sorts of content that other markets might want to adapt, but all the decision-making is local. We do what you describe, which is like you can centralize accounting, or you know, you can centralize your product and tech, but in terms of editorial content, local.
1: I'll remind everyone we're here with Brady Walkenshise, founder and CEO of Noisy Creek, which just bought The Flyer, Memphis Magazine. You know, I was thinking about this, maybe when we met, and I can't remember when we talked, because you were just sort of feeling out Memphis and we were chatting by Zoom. The first freelance work, the first journalism I ever did in Memphis when I moved here 31 years ago was for the Memphis Flyer.
2: What was it?
1: It was Baptist Hospital, which is one of the big hospital groups here, had proposed a hospital out in Collierville in the suburbs. Mm-hmm. And they built it, but there was a lot of pushback. The suburbs wanted a hospital, but they didn't like, it was classic NIMBYism, right? Like, we want a hospital, we just don't want it right there. And nobody in Collierville wanted it next to them because they're, you know, they're bright and they noise and their sirens. And it was a kind of NIMBY story about what's going to happen with that. I think I wrote a couple others for The Flyer as a freelancer. And then I went to work for Bob Towery, and Bob Towery founded Memphis Magazine. And then before he was bought out by the other folks, he was part of launching the Memphis Flyer as well. And is still, so I worked for Towery Publishing for him, did business guides and city directories and city books around the country for him. And Bob is still a good friend and one of the sort of godfathers of local Memphis publishing. But anyway, lots of connections, lots of folks here, I think, as we talked about, who were at The Flyer, contemporary media at various times over the years. So there's a lot of love for the group in this building. I'm going to actually get to my actual questions, and we're halfway through here. So let's talk about ticketing. Ticketing, how does that work in an age of Ticketmaster and StubHub and all the other ticket services? But you have a ticketing service that is tied to the various publications, right?
2: That's right. So, I mean, at their best, I think what's so exciting about these alternative papers is that they've been exceptional in covering arts and culture and performance and music and visual arts and performing arts. And I think that part of what drew me to these publications early on, and that connection to covering arts and culture is also a great way to, for us at least, to kind of also support venues. And we have a ticketing platform that we launched over a decade ago. It was very bootstrapped over a decade ago in Seattle. And we support a few hundred venues with their ticketing. So we ticket a lot of festivals and comedy clubs and small theaters and small performing arts venues. And that has been a way that we've started to find a diverse and creative way to help support local journalism and make a business, which, you know, is a very hard business to make it work, to find a business model that can actually support local news to grow and provide good jobs for journalists and all that stuff, which is so critical to American democracy. But for us, we've kind of created this ticketing platform as a way of helping support local news. So that's something we hope, I would say, next year to launch in Memphis. And that'll be working with, hopefully, with small venues who want to partner with us. And one of our angles has been that if you ticket with us, then we also give you part of that, those fees, we give them back to you as free advertising in the paper. And that's something we're hoping to do in Memphis down the road as we launch our ticketing in 2027, will be to also make that a service to folks who want to, have access to free advertising.
1: And you have a listing kind of platform as well, like event listings, is that right?
2: That's true. Yeah, exactly. I mean, so yeah, we also have something called everout.com, and that is an events guide. So we have that now. We just launched it in Chicago. It's in Chicago, Portland, and Seattle. We're launching it more places, and that's basically like 52 things to do in Memphis this weekend, or 7 best summer cocktails, or you know, best runs, or that kind of content that helps showcase and spotlight local venues and things to do in your community. And that events calendar is something that we've been, that we also connect to our ticketing. So we're excited to bring that to Memphis.
1: You mentioned earlier the national, I mean, obviously Dan Savage is a national, if not international podcast, and others. Will you, do you do local podcasts as well?
2: You know, we just, it's a great question. We just launched one, our first one in Seattle, which we would love to kind of explore other places. And it's called Noise Complaint. And it's basically been having a local band come into, kind of a local undiscovered band come into our office every week and perform a set.
1: Oh, wow.
2: It's like a 20-minute set. We just had the, there's this very famous high school in Seattle called Garfield High School.
1: Oh, yeah.
2: Which is a well-known public high school. It had a long history of jazz. And some very famous jazz performers came through that. And they have a very famous high school jazz band. So we just had the high school jazz band in performing at our office. And then we stream that. So
1: yeah.
2: We're thinking about other podcasts like that. I think we've been thinking about a weekly interview-based show. We've been thinking about other kind of local podcasts that we might do.
1: Yeah, yeah. That's great. That's awesome. Because obviously, I mean, you know, and do you do them as video too, or just, is that just audio?
2: And video yeah. too, which yeah. is exactly kind of what you're doing. Yeah. That's what...
1: Yeah,
2: it's been great. It's so far the reception of this music one has been great. And yeah. you know, Dan's podcast, we also video, we also right. screen, we also video that.
1: Yeah, we just this is probably our eighth version of this weekly podcast that's video, something like that. 6, 7, 8. I don't know how many it's been. I've lost track of time. But everyone wants a video podcast. I mean, it's not kind of how I consume it, but it's one of those things where you look at the numbers and you're like, well, yeah, we got to get into video. I mean, this is cooked. We're done. We're going to be doing all these as video. So, your background is funny. I was just looking at your LinkedIn. You started Grist, right? Or right. So talk about
2: Grist for a long time.
1: Yes. Yeah. Talk about Grist, and then we'll get to the funnier parts. The Grist makes sense in the context of this conversation. Other parts, you're like, oh wow. But talk about Grist.
2: I spent several years leading and building a national nonprofit media organization called Grist, which reports around the United States on issues of environment and climate change. And I spent several years building that. I'm still on the board of it. It's a really wonderful media outlet that covers all sorts of things connected to the future of the planet.
1: Okay. When it's 199 degrees in Memphis, that actually seems ever more relevant. And when, you know, Europe is burning and, you know, all the things are happening. So, and then you were in the House of Representatives for the state of Washington, a state legislator.
2: I was. So I started my career working at the Bill and Melinda, what it was then called, the Bill and Melinda, the Gates Foundation in Seattle. Yeah. After school, I moved back to Seattle, and then I was appointed to public office. I served in our state house for 4 years. Was appointed back in 2013, and then I lost a race for Congress in 2016, and I was like, you know what, the politics isn't for me, and it just wasn't for me. And some people, as you know, it sounded like you're interviewing a lot of politicians. Some people leave politics with an eye to always wanting to go back,
1: right.
2: And I left being like, no, not for me. I really believe in the power of culture. I really believe in the importance of local media, and that. For me, I kind of took this pivot toward entertainment and culture after leaving politics a decade ago.
1: The people I know, I mean, so the I referenced Behind the Headlines, which is a show we do with our PBS affiliate, and I've hosted this. We're in our 17th season now. So state legislators, governors, senators, you know, mayors, and lots of other folks too as well, which is fun to mix it up. And I used to spend a lot of time at the Capitol in Nashville when I was very involved with the Tennessee Press Association. I'm still on the board, but I was very, very involved for some years. And I remember a very prominent legislator, I don't think I can quote say who it was, but he said, you know, this place being up here is a drug. And for some people, once you get hooked on that drug, you will never let it go. And it was, in a not pleasant way, a lot of people who loved being there. Almost in some ways more than they liked being in their home districts. And it was a very strange environment where you, and I also remember about that, and I don't know if the Washington State Legislature was the same, but I remember I'd be up there looking, you know, to, as part of the Press Association, to lobby for things like, you know, sunshine laws and public records and all that kind of stuff. And you'd be sitting in the, waiting in a hearing room, and they'd be going through committee, and they'd be rolling through these bills and just passing them.
2: Yes.
1: And I remember kind of, like, tuning into them because our bill wasn't up yet. And it was something on the one end that sounds like nothing, but it was about how sidewalks and, you know, crosswalks and stop signs would all interact across the state. And they talked about it for 90 seconds and passed it forward. And I was like, you know, that actually is going to happen. And I didn't even know if it was good or bad. I'm better. You know, I don't know. But they would move through these things so quickly with so little discussion. It was a little it's a little depressing, you know, because you're like, these are really important things about how people live in their neighborhoods. And you spent 90 seconds on it. You know what I mean? But I also am understanding of they're at least in the Tennessee legislature, they're not screwing around. I mean, they are working all day and all night during it's about a 4-month session here. They're in session a lot, and they're just trying to do more than they really can do in 4 months with part-time jobs. But I don't know what your experience was like on that side.
2: I think the Daily Memphian does a lot of great coverage here, but I think that this coverage of state houses and state legislatures is so important. And you've seen such a reduction in journalism covering state legislatures. And I think it's such an important level of government to have really great reporting and accountability and coverage around, because the decisions that are made there affect folks so much. And oftentimes, you know, city and municipal government is more in the public view, or even federal government. But I think the state can be this like kind of missing spot in terms of our editorial and journalism. But it just to what you said, it matters so much.
1: Yeah.
2: So it was a great education for me to be there, but it truly wasn't my life calling. I think I found that in media.
1: Was it, we're way in the weeds, but was it like 4 months, 6 months? Was it year round?
2: Oh, our legislature in Washington State, we passed a biennial budget, right? So they pass a budget every other year.
1: Yeah.
2: So you'd have one session that was 105 days and another session that was 60 days. And I stayed involved with political stuff after I was very involved with our redistricting in Washington State in the last redistricting cycle. So I've continued to be kind of around aspects of it. But I definitely have come to feel that trying to fix this problem of how do we create a strong, vibrant local press, and that could be the kind of work you're doing. It could be these free alternative distribution weeklies, Memphis Magazine. That's so critical, I think, to kind of shaping how government works for us. That we just need it really badly. And I came to think that this kind of solving this problem of local news and arts and culture is just really critical to American democracy.
1: And you mentioned at the top, we could talk for another half an hour, we won't, but AI in this. And there's all the kinds of great things with AI. I'm not somebody who's just totally putting my hand, you know, we on the programming and tech side and data, you know, just doing data analysis of how people experience the sites and taking public records and trying to go through. But then the idea that, I mean, I do think there is this place for local news in the world of AI. You can ask AI, who was, you know, president fill in the blank, right? And they've got 1,000 sources about Donald Trump, President Obama, et cetera, et cetera, et cetera. In Memphis, AI doesn't have a lot of sourcing. If you ask about the mayor or you ask about the city council, and I think I don't think they're really going to get a lot of sourcing over time. It's just not, why would they spend that? There's so much money to be made in other areas, in communities and towns. And so I do feel like in this world where AI overwhelms people, social media overwhelms people, there's a lot of distrust of those entities, let alone the data centers, you know, all the different politics of it. I feel like local news, when it's truly written by humans, researched by humans, and has a real connection to the people in the city, I do think it's ever more important. And I've been saying it's been important for a long, long time as all the other places were collapsing. So that's
2: no, I agree with you. I mean, I could not agree with you more. I think the currency of the future is really built on trust, and especially where are you finding that trust? What is that trust turning into for a business? How does that trust translate into journalism and editorial coverage? And I believe that the future will actually be, I think it's probably going to be more analog than we think, or more analog than certainly the market's predicting. And I think there are going to be a lot of opportunities in kind of creating storytelling that is genuinely local, that, as you were just saying, like, there isn't a lot of information coming out of a place like Memphis to kind of supply what these large language models are saying, right? So it makes local news even more important, because it's not the sort of thing that AI can so immediately replace.
1: Yeah. We're pretty much out of time. I always try to ask people, though, what, and this will be good with you, what was the first concert you went to?
2: Oh, God. The first concert I went to, as a kid, my parents were hippies. My dad farmed organic vegetables growing up. My mom was a school teacher. And I grew up in this little farm town, and they right up on the Canadian border, like right across the border from Vancouver in northern Washington.
1: What
2: State.
1: Town? What
2: and
1: we,
2: ta- I was. It's this little. It's called Whatcom County, but a town called Everson, Washington.
1: Okay.
2: It's a small town up on Whatcom County up there.
1: Yeah.
2: And we used to go every summer to the Vancouver Folk Festival, where you would sit and listen to folk music. Yeah.
1: That is
2: that was probably the first live concert.
1: What was the first live concert where you if you remember where you spent your own money, where you bought your own ticket?
2: Oh, I think the answer to that is I remember in college I saw Presidents of the United States of America.
1: Nice.
2: Probably circa like 2003.
1: Nice.
2: After they were already on their way down by that point.
1: That's all right. Sometimes that's a good one. Brady Walkinshaw, thanks so much for doing this. I hope to see you in Memphis sometime. And congratulations on buying the flyer in the magazine. And it's a great thing for Memphis that you all are going to, you know, keep it going. So that's a fantastic thing. So thanks so much for joining us.
2: And you can Thanks hang for on. Your time, Eric.
1: That is all the time we have this week. If you missed any of the episode, go to WKNO.org. You can see, I wish you could see Natalie laughing at me. I'm actually a media professional, Brady. You wouldn't believe that.
2: I believe it.
1: You can get the audio at iTunes, Spotify, wherever you get your podcasts. But thanks very much, and we'll see you next week.

0: Hello. Hey, Memphis. It's your girl, Carrie Lee, and I am excited for yet another day of Healing Frequencies with me, Carrie Lee. All right, all right, all right. How are we feeling today? Answer amongst yourselves, of course, because I cannot hear you. Okay, but I hope that you all are feeling good. Let me tell you, I don't know if y'all could tell in my voice, but it's a little congested over here. This weather change has been cute, you know what I'm saying? To catch a little breeze in the morning time is definitely a nice little relief from what we've been experiencing this past summer. But I'm glad that fall is here. All right, fall time is the perfect time to get cozy, to feel good. You know, they say, what is it, cuffing season? I guess, child. All right. But I guess in honor of, I guess the start of cuffing season, I feel like today is the perfect time to get into love. All right. Love from all angles. Okay. The good and the bad. Okay, so today's show is dedicated to the lovers and the ups and downs of that. Okay, so I'm definitely going to play music that'll give us a nice range of that. And also, because I mean, honestly, the topic of conversation for me and my people is, where are the yearners? All right, where are the yearners? Do people still do that? Are people still looking for love? Are they still holding up the boom boxes outside of houses, standing in the rain, crying with their shirt open? You know, are they? Is anybody out there? Okay. But yes, we're going to get into it. Let me see what I'm going to get to y'all next. I think I'm going to start off. Well, for one, we had a little bit of Kenyon Dixon's The Light. Shout out to him. Amazing artist out of Cali. I want to say Compton in particular. But yeah, I'm going to get into a song that I just heard not long ago from Philly. This is an artist out of Philly named Be No French, and it's called Make Me Love You. So let's enjoy.
1: Get it right.
0: Say the right thing. And I forgot to mention, as you should know, you're listening to WYXR 91.7 FM Memphis, all right? Get into it.
1: We're gonna get it

If you're just tuning in, Memphis, you are listening to WYXR 91.7 FM Memphis, and this is Healing Frequencies with your girl, Carrie Lee. And so we just listened to for MIA, for Mia. I don't know how you like to say that, but that is by God, okay? That's G-A-W-D, and they are the homies. Yes, Alana and Elena, and Elena is from Memphis, Tennessee, all right? And now we're going to get into, you know, a little bit of the other side of love, y'all. Okay, we went into a little yearning and I want you, okay? Make it easy for me to love on you. We went into, you know, basking in the love that we are experiencing. And now, okay, we're going to get into a song called Autumn is a Killer. Okay, matter of fact, I'm going to run it to the top. Okay, I don't got no sound effects. But this is a song. And what's the young lady's name? Because she be singing. And this is a live version. This is by Sarah Daphne Gray. And it's called Autumn is a Killer. And it's from her session with Push Up Bra LA. And I've been obsessed. Okay? You know, it's fall. It's autumn time. So, you know, sometimes it's not cuffing season for everybody. People are going through things. They're going through breakups, okay? So get into it.

Yeah, wasn't that song so sweet? I mean, it's sweet vocally, but it's sad lyrically. But we're just gonna go with it. I hope y'all enjoyed that. That girl was singing her behind off, all right, as well as the background vocalists, the harmonies, the choices. I love it. Okay, now I'm extra excited because I've been listening to some South African neo soul and R&B lately, and this is an artist named the SN Project, and it's called Yours. Please get into it, y'all. It feels so good while also giving like a little nostalgia vibe but still modern.

baby, you really did a number on my heart. Left me high and dry, cold and confused. I'm cold, baby, so, so cold. I know I wasn't a perfect man, but wasn't I good to you? I tried my best to make it right, but maybe I was too late. Anyways, I guess what I'm trying to say is that I miss you.

right, y'all. I'm back again, and you're listening to Healing Frequencies with Carrie Lee on WYXR 91.7 FM Memphis. Whoopty woo. All right. Let me see. We just finished listening to Far Away by Love Logic featuring Iman Omari. Love that song. Beautiful gowns, beautiful vibes. Okay. So let's get into a little conversation. You know I got to get my yap on because we have to talk about the things, what's going on in the world, specifically as it relates to astrology and what you may be experiencing or what some people may be experiencing right now. And right now, okay, this started on October 3rd, but Venus stationed retrograde. I know y'all have heard of Mercury's in retrograde, or people being silly, Mercury got her microbraids in, girl. Okay, and when that happens, things get a little topsy-turvy, all right, with communication and technology and stuff. But Venus retrograde, oof, that's something else. That's one of those sneaky transformative times that you don't even know. All right, so let me break it down for you. From October 3rd through November 13th, coincidentally, it's 40 days and 40 nights, honey. Venus is in retrograde, and it goes into retrograde in the sign of Scorpio, and then it turns direct. Well, it starts off in Scorpio, then it goes into Libra around October 25th. And so what people say during this time, the season is split between two chapters, one to go deep and the next half to rebalance. And so Venus, as people know, is the planet of love, beauty, pleasure, and stuff like that. Maybe some creativity and just good, beautiful vibes, all right? And so there are like stories, mythical stories of like Inanna, she's a part of like Sumerian texts, you know, of the people who like to dive deep in history and the lore of it all. But yeah, so the descent of Inanna, she goes into the underworld, you know, kind of strips herself of her adornments, everything that she knows. She goes to the underworld, has a moment, child, okay? And then she reemerges. Of course, I'm just like breezing over so many other themes within this story. But that's a story that comes up during this time. But for us and what we may be feeling is that during Venus retrograde is the time to go underneath the pleasant surface of your relationships, right? This is romantic and platonic, okay? So I want you to question yourself and think, what's really happening beneath the surface of your relationship? Oftentimes, this season brings themes of self-worth and feeling actually seen in a relationship, okay? And so you may start thinking, you know what? I haven't been feeling seen or heard or understood. Those things start to come up, especially if you've been ignoring them or sweeping them under the rug. So it's a nice time to bring it up. But of course, you know, tensions might be a little high. So try to temper yourself if you can. But still, you deserve to ask questions and to try to come to a common ground when it comes to how you want to be loved, okay? And so does your partner or your friend or whoever this might be about, okay? Other things that may come up is money and shared resources. So, you know, astrologers are talking about this placement as a review of intimacy, trust, and shared money and hidden desires. So, you know, that will cover your joint finances, debts, and what you're actually investing in. All right. And not just financially. All right. You got to look at what you have been investing in emotionally as well. Are you putting out more than you are getting in? All right. Are you getting a proper return on your investments? Okay. You need to look into it. Okay. Hello. Sorry, people are waving at me. okay, so, and catching up with the heart. People may question current commitments or projects that are outside of, you know, relationships, whether it's platonic or romantic, and give them a chance to actually catch up with their heart. So more specifically, or to be more clear about that, it's so catching up with how you actually feel, what you really, really want. So a lot of times we get on autopilot or we don't want to trouble the waters, okay? And we will ultimately settle for things that we don't really want. And so this is that time about, okay, what does my heart actually want? Am I actually getting that? And knowing that it's okay for you to, you know, shift through the things that have been under the rug or in the back of the closet and bring it up to the front, all right?
Okay, and then around October 25th, like I mentioned, things come home to balance. So all the things you've been thinking, all the emotions that have been kicked up when Venus returns to Libra, which Libra is ruled, the sign of Libra is ruled by the planet Venus. So everything kind of softens into balance, but there's still depth there. But Libra brings justice, all right? So it's all about bringing fairness, harmony, and reciprocity to a situation. Okay, so I hope that was like helpful, right? No? Okay. But I think it's something to take a moment and, you know, you'll be surprised how you might think things don't relate to you. And it might not be the dramatics of like, oh, like I might want to end my relationship. But it might be some times to have a check-in with your loved one, have a check-in with your partner and say, look, are you getting from me what you need? Do you feel loved? Are you, you know, I love you, but do you feel the love? You know, is it landing? Okay. And if it's not, make some adjustments, you know. And that's all I got for y'all on today. I don't have any cards to pull. I did not bring them on today. My bad, y'all. But I feel like this is good. I feel like this is amongst, you know, this got a little something on it that you could put in your back pocket and take with you. All right. So let me see where I want to take it next. I was going to drop, John Legend dropped a new single, which I'm super excited.

Yeah. I love this song, y'all. Okay. So that's Daylight by John Legend. And y'all, it's produced by Pharrell Williams. I am such a huge fan of the Pharrell Williams. And he's coincidentally producing John Legend's whole project. So that's going to be such a cool collaboration. I've heard a couple of songs by them. Oh, actually, I saw that there's like a free album listening event that John is having. He ain't gonna be here, but they're doing it across the U.S. and it's October 18th, and I think it's gonna be at Joe's Records. I haven't been there before, but I'm excited to discover a new local record shop. Well, not new, I'm sure they've been there. New to me, a record shop and stuff, and get to preview the entire album. So, you know, look that up. I think he posted on his page somewhere, child, as well as Joe's Records. So that's super, super dope. And now we have to continue with a little bit of the Pharrell production vibe, okay? So this is By Your Side, but the Neptunes mix, okay? So not just Pharrell, you know, shout out to Chad, you know, another super producer that has crafted such beautiful sounds, you know, throughout my life, okay? So get into it. And a little Sade, okay? Let me not forget the queen herself. Get into it, y'all.

Hey, y'all. If you're just tuning in, you are listening to WYXR 91.7 FM Memphis. And we have been enjoying our time together, okay, on Healing Frequencies with your girl, Carrie Lee. All right. And so let me tell you what we just listened to, because I had some bangers. All right. So after By Your Side by Sade, we had Victoria Monet's new song, See You in Your Dreams, or See You in My Dreams, featuring SZA. And that was a beautiful song. I love that song. We love our girl SZA. All right. And then I had a little Ombre, You Don't Know, featuring Alex Isley. We love both of the girlies as well. And now we're listening to a little Lucky Day with Nowhere Fast. All right. And then I got a couple more good songs for y'all coming up next. So stay locked in, stay tuned in. We having a good time, all right?

Y'all, I just love that song. That is Earth Girls by Jesse Boykins the Third. Okay, and now we're gonna get into a little Embody by B. Carrie Lee. Okay, enjoy.

If you're just tuning in, we've been enjoying a lovely hour together. This is Healing Frequencies with me, Carrie Lee, and we're currently finishing up Loved Ones by Armando Young. I always love this song. I don't know what that man said. I ain't really tapped into what he's saying, but it just feels good in my body. All right. And we're in the last, 5 minutes or 4 minutes? And this has been a vibe. Always love being here at WYXR. The amount of diversity in songs that I get to play and enjoy. is a vibe. Sorry, there's always so much going on through the windows out here at WYXR. You know, we're located in Crosstown Concourse, so you know, sometimes we get distracted. But yes, I hope that you guys have enjoyed this time. Next, we will be riding the rhythm, okay, with Jim. So I hope that you stay connected and stay tuned in. And you will hear from me soon. All right, Mike.

Ah, yes, you're listening to WYXR 91.7 FM in beautiful, friendly, welcoming Memphis, Tennessee, where we are disenfranchised politically. But that's a whole nother story, and one I don't have time for on this show, which I call Riding in Rhythm, coming to you every Thursday from 1 until 2 p.m., and I'll be featuring early jazz on this show, as I always do. Yeah. Seemed like I had more to say, but it's going to be one of those days. I can see that already. Got a good one for you today. At least I always think I do. Bessie Smith. Going to start off with Joe Smith on trumpet, Charlie Irvis on trombone, Fletcher Henderson on piano. We're going to hear Baby Doll. It's a great record. And then we're going to hear Jelly Roll Morton do Shoeshiner's Drag. Again, that's from about 1928. Bessie Smith's from what, 1925, something like that? Yeah. And then we're going to hear McKinney's Cotton Pickers do Stop Kidding. I believe that's from 1928 as well. And then we're going to close the first set with Benny Moten and his Kansas City Orchestra doing Small Black from 1939 right here on Riding in Rhythm.

Well, that came up out of nowhere. Let's see what I'm doing here. Uh-oh, this isn't good. Let's see. Okay. Take that down, pick that up.

Well, yeah, you're listening to WYXR 91.7 FM, beautiful, friendly Memphis, Tennessee. My name is Jim. We're listening to my program today called Riding in Rhythm. We just heard from Benny Moten's Kansas City Orchestra doing Small Black. I heard Eddie Durham on his steel-bodied acoustic guitar at the end, probably did the arrangement too. Before that, McKinney's Cotton Pickers did Stop Kidding. Jelly Roll Morton did Shoeshiner's Drag. And Bessie Smith wants to be somebody's baby doll. She doesn't care as long as he can eagle rock and ball the jack. Right here on WYXR. Well, I've got some more music coming up for you. Oh, yes, I do. Got Louis Armstrong with the author of this song, the composer, Hoagie Carmichael, playing and singing Rockin' Chair. And we're going to hear Fletcher Henderson from about 1933, I think, doing Nightlife. We're going to hear Mez Mezro from what I take to be about 1934. Benny Carter's on this one. We're going to hear Swingin' with Mez, and then we're going to get to Louis Prima and his New Orleans gang with Jamaica Shout right here on Riding in Rhythm.

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Louis Prima and his New Orleans gang, and they were from New Orleans. There was George Brunies on trombone, Sidney Arredin on clarinet, and of course Louis Prima from New Orleans on trumpet. Sounding great on Jamaica Shout. Before that, we heard Mez Mezra with Benny Carter, and they're in a large integrated big band from 1934. We heard Swingin' with Mez. Before that, Fletcher Henderson, featuring a good piece of Coleman Hawkins, did Nightlife. And we start off with Louis Armstrong and Hoagy Carmichael singing Rocking Chair right here on Riding in Rhythm. Well, friends, we're less than 30 minutes away from the highlight of the WYXR programming week. And that's when Jim Spake brings you of Cabbages and Kings, as only he will, exclusively here on WYXR 91.7, beautiful, friendly, disenfranchised Memphis, Tennessee. That's right. In the meantime, I'm going to play some music for you till he gets here. I'll play some of this old jazz stuff we've been listening to. I do that every week. Well, we got Billie Holiday. Oh, this is a good record. You're going to like this one. Miss Brown to You, kind of perfect for her at that point in her career. Then we're going to hear Jimmy Lunsford do My Blue Heaven. And we're going to get over to Benny Goodman doing St. Louis Blues. And we're going to close out with Roy Eldridge. Yes, yes, indeed. Doing Wabash Stomp right here on Riding in Rhythm.

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0: Well, that was Roy Eldridge.
1: Yeah.
0: Beautiful small group doing Wabash Stomp, which to me sounds like Blue Lou. But,
2: That's just you.
0: That's just me. Hey, Jim Spake's up in here.
2: I am.
0: He really is.
2: I don't want to encroach on your show.
0: Well, but no one encroaches on my show. Before that, Jim Spake, we heard St. Louis Blues by Benny Goodman. I really approve of the guitar player in that rhythm section.
2: And who was that?
0: That would be Alan Roos. I love the way the Benny Goodman Band swings. It's guitar heavy. And before that, Jimmy Lunsford, My Blue Heaven, which I take to be a Cy Oliver arrangement because it's in kind of like 2-4. And he sang it, so, with a trio. And we start off with Billie Holiday in the Teddy Wilson Orchestra, of course, doing Miss Brown to You right here on WYXR 91.7 FM, beautiful, friendly, disenfranchised Memphis, Tennessee.
2: Oh, we're disenfranchised, all right.
0: But, well, we'll talk. There's more. There's some news on that.
2: Yep.
0: Although I have been watching the attack ads on Justin Pearson lately.
2: Oh, yeah.
0: Oh, yeah, they're awful.
2: Oh, anyway, on him.
0: Yeah. Because you know how radical and awful he is.
2: So they say.
0: We're going to hear in this last set, Barney Bigard, or Barney Bigard. I think I pronounced it incorrectly. If I Thought You Cared, Count Basie, live on the radio with Jimmy Rushing, doing Sent For You Yesterday and Here You Come Today. Johnny Hodges doing Things Ain't What They Used To Be. And Don Byas, How High the Moon.
2: I must be early today because you've got
0: early.
2: a lot to go there.
0: I got my last set. Anyway, we'll go ahead and get to that. Let's see what happens.

0: Well, don't you know you're listening to WYXR, 91.7 FM, beautiful, friendly, disenfranchised Memphis, Tennessee. I'm here with Jim Spake.
1: Right, and we are now at 100%.
0: Well, I'm thinking what we ought to do is like have a big like gas tank, and as we use that money for radio stuff,
1: yeah,
0: it goes down. So like the needle starts going down. Like I would figure we're probably at 98% right now.
1: We must be pretty far below 100, even though the sign says 100, so I'm required to mention that we are now at 100%.
0: Do I have to read what's on that board?
1: No, but it's all valid. 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
0: Well,
1: not every show's free form,
0: no.
1: But the schedule itself changes quite a bit throughout the day or night.
0: You never know what you're going to hear next on WYXR.
1: That's why you listen now.
0: Listen closer. So, you were at the birthday party, I take it?
1: I didn't make it to the birthday party for beer and cupcakes.
0: Did they save some for you?
1: They did not, because I didn't see anything out in the hallway.
0: Man.
1: Then what was it you were saying? If you had enough beer and cupcakes, you'd...
0: Then it's time for a pull-up.
1: Yeah.
0: Absolutely. For a pull-up.
1: I think
0: that's one
1: right.
0: of the two good ideas I've had this week.
1: Well, it was a darn good one, and one worth sharing.
0: Oh, my.
1: And that's what we think about this radio station. Those of us who have radio program, music programs down here, we have records and tapes and CDs worth sharing with the public out there who can tune it in at 91.7.
0: Yeah, and then work with this in the background.
1: Yeah. Some would say FM 92 because it's so close to 92.
0: It is 92, close,
1: yeah. But really it's 91.7. We like to get specific.
0: 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WYXR.
1: Well, it's WYXR.
0: Yeah. That's us.
1: That stands for W, your X-Town or Crosstown. We call it X-Town down the street.
0: Is that what you call it?
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0: Oh.
1: Y, your X, Crosstown, R Radio.
0: You can do better than that, though.
1: Well, given some time and thought.
0: But you're going to, when you get to that X, it's going to be Xerox or something like
1: that. Yeah, yeah.
0: Why use Xerox Records? Something like that.
1: Yeah. Why you? It could be why you.
0: Why
1: sure.
0: you?
1: Why you? But there's no you in there. Yeah, you. What for why? Oh, okay.
0: Yeah. It's phonetics are so odd.
1: I was thinking the other day about the English language.
0: Oh, I think about it all the time.
1: Break. Think about the word break. B-R-E-A-K. It looks like briac.
0: Yeah.
1: But break. No, that's B-R-A-K-E. No, I was talking about B-R-E-A-K. Break. Break.
0: We call those homophones, words that sound the same but are spelled differently and have vastly different meanings.
1: I bet we've got more homophones than anybody, any other country in the world.
0: I think that, like in France, for instance, they have a board that they tried to keep Jell-O out of the French language, for instance, and that sort of, you know, brand names. They thought that was kind of American to have, like, Kleenex. Like, when I say Kleenex, I don't mean a product. I mean a kind of tissue thing. A tissue is really what I mean.
1: Yeah, we do a lot of that branding over here.
0: But also, so many languages went together to this Germanic... I don't know what the word is that I'm getting, but I'm there. This Germanic language that we speak has so much influence in it. It's sort of like... Native American words like pecan and raccoon.
1: Is that a Native American word, pecan?
0: And there's some words that are from African, like...
1: Okra.
0: Gumbo. Those are African words.
1: I don't even know if okra is African, but I know gumbo is
0: gumbo
1: African.
0: Gumbo and
1: some
0: juke.
1: Kind of African.
0: Juke is African.
1: Huh.
0: Anyway, so all these different
1: words... Jajuka.
0: That's in Africa.
1: Well, yeah.
0: So I have all these words that come from different languages, and of course they're spelled weird when they get to us. And we just keep it that way.
1: Well, that's good because we're bad about smoothing things out.
0: We smooth it out over here. Hey, here's what I was listening to this week.

0: Is that a full instrumental?
1: Yeah, these are outtakes from Captain Beefheart.
0: Right. But which record is that from?
1: Let's see, I got it from two. One of them's called Mirror Man Sessions.
0: Oh, yeah.
1: And one of them's called, the one before that, God. What does he call that one? Is that Brother Theodore?
0: Somebody, actually our friend Tom, sent me a Brother Theodore clip from the Letterman show.
1: He's been showing up on my YouTube feed.
0: Brother Theodore, man, have you ever seen, I think, Jerry Lewis?
1: Yes.
0: Was subbing for Merv Griffin or something. And, his, man, they did not hit it off.
1: They did not. Much like Jerry Lewis's children, he didn't hit it off with them either.
0: Right. And most everybody in the entertainment world, I think.
1: Oh, wow. Even Dean Martin?
0: Yep. Dear old Dean Martin.
1: Dear old Dean. Anyway, look at us on the radio. Look at us.
0: We're privileged, aren't we?
1: Yeah, we just get to come down here and talk
0: this
1: on the air.
0: This is a privilege, not a right, you know?
1: Right, R-I-T-E.
0: Right.
1: Right, R-I-G-H-T.
0: Right.
1: Right.
0: That's one of those things people say. They used to say, I know, right? Now they just say, right.
1: Right. You said something in print to me that my students used to say by accident. You did it on purpose.
0: Was I making a funny?
1: You were. It was funny. You were using the word, the interjection, man, which my students inevitably spelled as M-A-N-E.
0: Well, yeah.
1: And you spelled it something like that. I think you spelled it like the state.
0: It's kind of the, oh, really?
1: Well, I don't remember now.
0: You got the state, Maine. You got Maine, like Memphis, man. And then you got Maine, like mainlining.
1: Yeah. I'll tell you what confuses me is a word that's spelled the same, but in different situations we pronounce it differently. Hmm. In other words, you don't have a mobile phone.
0: Right. But some people say mobile, but yeah, mobile.
1: Mobile is like the bookmobile.
0: Has it got an E in? Yeah, mobile or mobile.
1: Right. We call Mobile, that's a place in Alabama.
0: Right.
1: And mobile.
0: And you got your automobile.
1: Automobile.
0: Yeah, yeah. And then that thing that hangs that Mr. Calder liked to make.
1: It's a mobile.
0: Mobile.
1: They're all spelled the same. Here you go. Here's one for you.
0: Mirror man, mirror me. And that's an outtake.
1: Oh, no, that's a. I stole that off a record. Yeah.
0: Oh, okay.
1: My record, but I stole it nonetheless. I put it in here with the other outtakes.
0: Well, that's okay. I've got that. I've got like a, you know, they've put Mirror Man with another record.
1: Yeah.
0: And I can't remember the other one. Maybe Safe as Milk, I don't know.
1: Yeah, Safe as Milk, well, anyway, I don't want to, I'll get all boring with you here.
0: Yeah.
1: I'll talk about records now.
0: Yeah.
1: On the air, with people listening.
0: God, that Joe Restivo, he likes to talk about some records.
1: Yeah, but he's actually informative. I don't know what I'm not saying anything anyone
0: needs
1: to know.
0: He knows what he's talking about.
1: He does.
0: And he plays good stuff.
1: He not only plays good stuff on the air, he plays good stuff in person.
0: Well, he does.
1: I can say that,
0: great
1: I think.
0: Stuff in person.
1: Anyway, I'm looking you up here. I'm pulling. Oh, there we go.
0: You're finding my theme song.
1: Your
0: are
1: theme
0: you?
1: Song, yeah.
0: It's not my song by any means, but it's one
1: I think you own it by now.
0: I chose it a long time ago, and I'll bet you I've played it on the radio airwaves, which don't pay any royalties, I guess. Maybe they do.
1: Maybe you put Willis Gatortail Jackson's kids through college.
0: Maybe, or his great-grandkids.
1: See? Thank you.
0: Anyway, I bet I've played this song more than on the radio, more than most. Unless somebody else has a long-running radio show that used it for their theme song, which they played it every week, or maybe every day. What if we had to do that? What if we did this every day? I think that's where the remuneration comes in.
1: Yeah, well, if we did it every day, we'd really have to get some riders because, you know, one more mule touch, and I think that my listenership's gone.
0: I'm telling you. Well, we got some interns that are supposed to be writing us some stuff, but I haven't seen her today.
1: We need to get her on the air with us.
0: You know what her favorite, we do, I told her last week.
1: Oh, good.
0: You know what her favorite song is? One of her favorite songs. I'm going to say one of, because surely by now she's got a new favorite
1: song. A second one.
0: Badge by Cream.
1: Really?
0: Yeah.
1: And George Harrison wrote that thing.
0: Did he write it?
1: Yeah, with Eric Clapton.
0: See, I thought it was about their little thing. Love triangle yeah. thing. And then, but she knew that Layla had something to do with that.
1: Who knows what those guys were doing?
0: I know, man. The thing I like about Badge is where the bass goes, you know, I think that's pretty cool.
1: I don't know. I like picturing the guy sitting in the studio with the Leslie, his guitar hooked up to a Leslie, waiting for the half of the song to be over so that he can play his part.
0: There you go.
1: Must have been exciting.
0: Back in the day.
1: Are we still on the air?
0: When everything was new.
1: Yeah, you know? Well... Yeah.
0: Commonplace things today.
1: Yeah, we're kind of we're postmodern now, so people take the things that used to be new and put them together and sometimes come up with something different. Here you go.
0: That's what I'm talking about. Is that on Mirror Man?
1: Yeah, I think so.
0: Get that out and listen to it some more before I die. You know, I got all these records. You got all these records.
1: Yeah.
0: Do you ever just look at them and go, man?
1: Some of them aren't making it before I go. I know I'm not going to be listening to some of them before I go.
0: But there's no need to get rid of them because you might change your mind.
1: Well, I never know what I'm going to be into from week to week.
0: I know. I know.
1: I think, I'm all done with that. I've outgrown that. And then a couple weeks later, I'm listening to the Rolling Stones all day.
0: Yeah. I haven't outgrown anything.
1: Yeah.
0: Sadly. Man, that reminded me of Rosita for a minute.
1: Oh, except it's hipper.
0: Well, it's the source. I don't know.
1: Ah, yes. Ah, love Captain Beefheart.
0: To think that Captain Beefheart's music was so composed, that's what freaks me out.
1: I don't know how composed it was. I have theories about this.
0: I haven't read any books or anything, but... I've read the things that say, told the guitar player, no, go back and play it like this.
1: I know that his drummer used to, when he would play something, he would notate it right away.
0: Wow.
1: And so Zappa came to visit, and he wanted to see this. He goes, play it for me, after he transcribed something. And he had it, and it kind of bugged Zappa, because so many of the guys and the mothers at that time couldn't read.
0: Yeah. But I saw something about the 60th anniversary of Freak Out.
1: Yeah, you were just playing Freak Out, a couple of weeks ago? You played I'm Not Satisfied on your show. I think it was 2 weeks ago.
0: Yeah, I mean, you know, that stuff's great.
1: I love that record. I used to think he was making fun of doo-wop on those early records, but now I realize...
0: I think he really liked
1: he
0: it.
1: He loved doo-wop.
0: He grew up with it. He always wanted to make that record when... It was the thing, I guess. And
1: him and Lou Reed were big doo-wop fans. Huge.
0: Go cry on somebody else's shoulder.
1: Anyway, I thought he was making fun of doo-wop when I was a kid. And then I realized, oh my God, this is what they really like.
0: Yeah. Anyway.
1: Well, you know.
0: Is that anti-music?
1: I don't know. It never sounded weird to me because I heard Beefheart when I was young enough, and I'd already heard the blues and stuff.
0: Right.
1: And then when I started to understand some of the freer elements in it later, I know what that is. Hey, I could play your theme song right now.
0: Oh, all right. Yeah. Hey, thanks for listening to Jim's Corner, everybody. This is a show that's only available on WYXR, and it's exclusive. No one can copy it.
1: Until we die, and then they'll have AI, SI, doing us all the time.
0: SI.
1: Yeah, you don't keep up with the news. That's good.
0: I'll check into that.
1: Don't look at no. Just save yourself the trouble. It's not worth it. It really isn't.
0: Yeah, news is horrible.
1: News is horrible. Yeah. All right. Hey, here comes your theme song.
0: All right.

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0: Welcome to another episode of Cabbages and Kings right here on WYXR 91.7 FM in Memphis. I'm going to do what I always do at this time in the show and tell you what you've been listening to. And this time, we're going to go in chronological order, if that suits you. After our opening theme song from Willis Gator Tail Jackson, which was called Gator's Groove, we heard Jackie DeShannon with Put a Little Love in Your Heart. What could be so wrong with that? Then we heard Chandler Travis doing I Can't Find You from his new record called Branches Out. Then it was the Jazz Passengers featuring vocals from the great Mavis Staples, who I believe will be at GPAC on something like the 17th of October. Coming up, week from Saturday, I believe. She's not going to be singing Kidnapped with the Jazz Passengers, though. I'll bet ya. And then we heard Emmett Miller. Look him up. Just look him up. Doing Big Bad Bill is Sweet William Now from about 1929. Not quite 100 years ago, but... And then from about 21 years ago, we heard Cat Power singing Love and Communication with some grungy Teeny Hodges on guitar, Roy Brewer on the violin, and Steve Potts on the drums. From her record, The Greatest, that she recorded at good old Ardent Studios. Ah! We miss it. We miss the Ardent Studios. But that was a long time ago, folks. Here's Alan Watts.
1: So you see, we have something here which I will call not philosophy, except in the most ancient sense of basic curiosity. I prefer to call these disciplines ways of liberation. Ways of liberation from Maya. And the following of them does not depend on believing in anything, in obeying anything, or on doing any specific rituals, although rituals are included for certain purposes. It is a purely experimental approach to life. It is something like a person who, say, has defective eyesight, going to an ophthalmologist to correct his vision. Buddhism is therefore basically a correction of psychic vision. To be disenthralled by the game of Maya. Not, incidentally, to regard the Maya as something evil, but as a good thing of which one can have too much, and therefore get spiritual and psychic indigestion from which we all suffer.

girl who started getting fat. Every day brought two more pounds to Ella. Till one day she found she'd lost her job because of that. Then to make it worse, she lost her fella.

She weighs 220, but they don't care. They like him plenty that way out there. She has the love of every fella. She does a dance, and when she starts by the River Nile, the boys all take their old sweethearts and throw him to the crocodile. Every sheik in the audience jumps up and yells that she's immense. How they love Egyptian Ella. The boys hang around, but she plainly states she doesn't care a fig about dates, and they can't make Egyptian Ella. A sheik tried to kidnap her once, I'm told. She shook so much he lost his hold. He couldn't take Egyptian Ella. So the Pasha wrote her a royal note with his royal fist. It said because of the dance she does, she's on his royal waiting list. That's how fame of a different sort has come at last from an indoor sport.

dancers from the desert to the Nile, one by one admit that they are jealous. For although they dance each night and wear their sweetest smile, Ella's tent is the one that draws the fellas. And yet her dance is something they can't steal, for nothing else could do it but an eel. If you see a girl with two big hips, just like the rudders on two big ships, you're looking at Egypt.

0: Nice, all right.
1: What is this?
2: استأصل جذورنا وهدموا بيوتنا.

Well, of course. Welcome back. It's 3 o'clock Memphis time. I hope you're enjoying the program. Hopefully it's really exhausted you. Back there somewhere, we heard Alan Watts, Waze. I don't know, it was there. It was in my computer. Sophie Tucker with Egyptian Ella. You know, she was born in Russia. Somewhere over there. Bonzo Dog Band, the equestrian statue. We'll send that one out to Mr. Riding in Rhythm, Jim Duckworth. He knows what's going on. And since we had the equestrian statue, I thought we'd hear Low Horse from the Vibration Society. Memphis outfit. From their Dog Pills record. The Orlando 7 performed Loafer's Corner for us. Loafer's Corner, a.k.a. Yini Madoda, from the African Jazz and Jive record. Senior Wences and Johnny. That goes out to all the other old people who remember Senior Wences on shows like the Ed Sullivan Hour in the 60s and 50s. That was from 59. Then we heard Siba. That's S-I-B-A. A Syrian rapper doing Dunana. And Randy Newman with Political Science from his Sail Away record. And then we closed up that segment with Tuba Skinny. In the studio, not on the streets in New Orleans, like I'm accustomed to hearing them sometimes. Always a pleasure to hear Tuba Skinny when you're in New Orleans. It's kind of hard not to hear them if you're making the rounds of the touristy music areas. They're great.

Slim Collins. My name is Steve Ann, and I want everybody out there to stay strong. I want you to stay well, and let's stay together and keep on listening to WYXR 91.7 FM, Memphis.

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1: Hey, now. It's your pal Robert Gordon from Tuesday Afternoons at the Idle Hour. I don't know how to work the controls. I don't know what I'm going to play. And no one's going to make you listen.
2: That's the best part. Hey, if all this music I'm playing this afternoon... Oh, sorry, Robert. If all this music and things I'm playing today have been exhausting you, well, here's some music to nap to, if you want, you know. And I'll need to turn that knob up.

Well, of course, that was great Mos Allison, Sleepy Lagoon. Before that, we heard They Might Be Giants, Sleeping in the Flowers. And that was preceded by John Kilzer from his Hideaway record, Sleeping in the Rain. Heard the Hey Goods doing A Good Night's Sleep from their record, Fleetwood Skynyrd. Harry Nilsson with Are You Sleeping from The Point. And the Beatles with I'm Only Sleeping from that great Revolver record. Okay. Hey, there's more to come. And also probably some announcements will be coming up too. So let's go to the tokens now.

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0: Got about 19 minutes left here on this edition, this episode of Cabbages and Kings. And that, of course, was the Turtles doing Sound Asleep, preceded by Carla Thomas doing That Beat Keeps Disturbing My Sleep. The Beach Boys, I Went to Sleep. We heard Adam Levy do Let These Stories Sleep. Memphis own The Hombres doing If This Ain't Love, It'll Have to Do Until I Get Some Sleep. And we started off with the folk group The Tokens doing Some People Sleep. They're also the ones who popularized Weemaway after the Weavers and Pete Seeger recorded it. The Tokens made a little hit song out of it, you know, The Lion Sleeps Tonight. But we've done our announcements. There goes Ken Hall. We've done our announcements. You know, about 20 minutes or less than 20 minutes, we will have Unapologetic in the house with the Weird Hour from 5 to 6, then Burnt Ends. So please stay tuned to this radio station. It's the one you want. And here's one of my favorite live cuts from the Genius of Soul right here. Because he is into it. And he gets Johnny Coles into it, too.
1: Yeah, thank you. All right, got it. That's so nice. Thank you very much.

Ladies and gentlemen, it's all right, John.

Hey, thanks for listening to Of Cabbages and Kings once again. You just heard Michel Gonnet with a piece called Eve Starlet. Ornette Coleman with Blues Connotation. And the best reading of Am I Blue in the World by Ray Charles with John Coles on trumpet. Here's Wolfgang Neuss with Moritat in Sanger, also known as Mac the Knife. See you next week. 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

Well, hi there. This is Carla Thomas. And if you didn't know it, you're listening to WYXR 91.7 in Memphis. You're raised by sound.

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0: Hey, hey, what's going on with you? This is Francis, the Truman, asking how you doing. And check this out. 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

earth. 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

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Just heard from Stella Cola. Beautiful little lullaby number. Summer Night. It's off their first and only record. Maybe my new favorite record. It's just so good. And maybe my other new favorite record before that, The Truffle Pigs with Contract. Animal Pistons Everywhere. Doing Friendship Song. That's off their newest, their third. The Lick Creek Band off their Home in Tennessee LP. The California Song. Hadn't listened to that one in ages. Some weird 70s Private Press. Food Co-op, Commune Sounds, Bert Jansch off his classic L.A. Turnaround, Traveling Man, we started off with Michael Hurley, doing Letter in Neon. You're hearing it all right here on WYXR. Here for another 30-some minutes. A little fussy because it's mid-October and it's like 90 degrees outside, but I don't care. I still brought the fall autumnal season appropriate records because that's what I've been listening to around the house. It's what sounds good to me in October. I can't help it that it's 100 degrees. Enough of me belly aching. Now, I think I forgot to mention the song. We also heard Rob Smith do You'll Miss Me When I'm Gone, a Carter Family cover off his new Salt Star LP that I'm also enjoying a lot. All right, let's get back at it. Keep it tuned right here.

All right, Gary Stort there in Williamson County. Long version off the new One Track Mind LP that Delmore Recording Society put out of a bunch of archival Gary Stort stuff. Man, I hope they put out more of it. Lucky Road Band before that, Woman Gone Away. Thin Lizzy, Little Girl in Bloom. And then we got the Let Out with Over the Hills and Far Away. And you're hearing it all here on Burn Ends, WYXR 91.7 FM Memphis. Got about 15 minutes left. I got everyone's favorite mulleted pickers, Ricky Skaggs and Tony Rice up next. Keep it tuned right here.

All right. Pentangle. Hear My Call, a little Staple Singers cover. Before that, we heard the Kasoy Sisters from the 50s. Their great version of Down the Willow Garden. We started off with Skaggs and Rice. Bury Me in the Willow Garden. Don't let those crazy haircuts on those boys fool you. Voices of Angels. Close out with a little Nick Drake. Hey, see you here next week. We'll do it again. Have a good weekend, everybody.

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4: 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And I think I said it. I'll say it again, Memphis, Tennessee.

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Ladies and gentlemen, this is your captain speaking. We're gonna ask that on our descent here into Moscow, everybody please put your seatbelts on. Winds are getting a little bit choppy, and there appears to be a shiny black man up there in first class. Sloppy toppy. He's got all his chains on and a do-rag. Is that Thundercat?

Yeah.